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Dave Taft here, thinking you're probably going to retire someday, right? You know, it's never too early to start planning, and you get a lot of great ideas from Ron at Macton Financial 4 days a week with Jay Moore in the morning. 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
1: And it's me. I'm Heath West. I am stamps only cost 22 cents years old. That's how old I am. I can recall way back when stamps were only 22 cents, and then they jumped and jumped and kept jumping. And as of this Sunday, they will rise to 82 cents. That was approved back in May, and it takes effect this Sunday. One forever stamp going to cost you 82 cents.
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1: And last week, Jason Aldean hit number one with his latest, which means he now owns the fourth most number one hits on Billboard's country airplay chart. He was tied with Alan Jackson and this guy, George Strait, for fourth. Now he owns fourth, and Alan and George tied for fifth.

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1: And our iHeartRadio Music Festival. Going to welcome this guy to Vegas, Kenny Chesney. He'll be there. Lainey Wilson is on the bill as well. That's coming up in September. All the info on the website. Here's Kenny, and don't blink.

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1: 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I'll take care of you. 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
1: And there's Rascal Flatts with My Wish. I was talking about some country music birthdays earlier, and Gary LaVox, he's got a birthday tomorrow, lead singer for Rascal Flatts. So happy birthday to Gary LaVox. Later on this coming weekend, Kimberly Perry of the band Perry. Yeah, her birthday coming up on Sunday.
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1: And thanks so much for making us part of your Thursday night. I'm Heath West. Got Jason Aldean coming up. Mark Chestnut. Toby right now. And I love this bar.

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Howdy, it's Dave Taft, and when you're hot, you're hot. When you're not, well, then you listen in. 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Well, it's been

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1: And it's me, Heath West. Do you find movies are just too long these days? New survey says yes. The ideal movie length, just under an hour and a half. 88 minutes. That's according to a survey, that is the prime spot for a movie length. 88 minutes. Now, older movie watchers, they're like, oh, we can go to 93. An extra 5 minutes. But somewhere between 88 and 93 is the perfect length of a movie, according to this new survey. Hey, if the movie's good and I'm like totally into it, it can be 2 hours long. I don't care. Just entertain me, right?
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1: And now that the U.S. is out of the World Cup, are we still watching? Spain and Belgium playing tomorrow afternoon. Here's Josh Turner, Long Black Train. 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
1: It's Alan Jackson, where I come from. 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
1: And some Smoky Mountain rain tonight from Ronnie Millsap. 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

0: 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Dave Taft here, and if they don't have it, you don't need it. That's what Tyler Bloomer Hardware says when he drops in on Jay Moore in the morning. 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
1: And it's me, Heath West. Ever get a twitch in your eye? You'd do anything to get rid of it. I like to wink aggressively, like I'm doing right now. You guys can't see this, but I'm winking very aggressively, trying to get rid of the imaginary twitch I don't have. But this guy in China, he had this twitch for days. Very superstitious about it, too. He thought it was bad luck to have that twitch in his eye. So he kept hitting his right eye over and over for 3 days straight. And the twitch finally stopped, but so did his vision. He could only see straight ahead. His side vision was gone. So he goes to the doctor. He tells them about his slapping routine. They diagnosed a detached retina. 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Fortunately, surgery was successful and the man can see again.
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3: She was excited about her new job.
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3: Lisa's new boss was a 6'5" entrepreneur from Israel named Adam Newman, and he had a brand new startup called WeWork.
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1: How's it going, fellow sports fans? It's Andy West. Let's look back on this day in sports history, July 9th. We'll start today in 1968, where Wilt Chamberlain becomes the first reigning NBA MVP to be traded the next season when he moves from the Philadelphia 76ers to the LA Lakers. The Sixers got three players in return. Wilt played four seasons in LA, helping the Lakers to the finals three times and winning a championship in 1972. None of the players Philadelphia received made any impact at all, and the team spiraled downward in the following years. The low point came in 1973 when the Sixers went an abysmal 9-73, the worst record in NBA history. Jumping way ahead today in 2005, it took 847 regular season games at Coors Field, the most any stadium needed, before hosting its first 1-0 game. The lowest total run scored in a game at Coors Field before Colorado's 1-0 win over San Diego was 2-0. And today in 2016, Serena Williams wins her record-tying 22nd Grand Slam title by beating Angelique Kerber in the Wimbledon final. Williams pulled even with Steffi Graf for the most major championships in the Open era, which began in 1968.
0: Now you know. 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
1: And one of the best right there, Joe Nichols. Tequila makes her clothes fall off. How you doing tonight? I'm Heath West. Brooks and Dunn coming up. Got the Judds. A couple of fine duos back to back. What you want to hear tonight, huh? 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
1: And coming up tomorrow, the new Moana film going to be in theaters, the live-action Moana. Some theaters showing it tonight. Next Friday is one of the most epic films of the year, The Odyssey. And some of the reviews early on, here's one, a staggering achievement. Another one says, as epic movies go, a colossal achievement of scale. One called it groundbreaking. They are in love with this movie. Christopher Nolan's The Odyssey comes out a week from tomorrow.
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1: Luther, Luke Bryan, all my friends say, and that is kicking off the Friday, July 10th edition of the Third Shift. Welcome. My name is Adam. Happy to have you. 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Dwight Yoakam, the Zach Brown Band, Daryl Singletary, and more coming up. Y'all strap in. Let's do it. Gingrich.
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1: Tracy Bird, I'm from the country. Me too, if you couldn't tell by the accent. Welcome, what's good? My name is Adam. Dolly Parton announced earlier in the week that Dolly, a true original musical, is going to officially open on Broadway in New York on her 81st birthday. That's January 19th. Preview is going to start in December. Now, the musical premiered last summer in Nashville and has since undergone several changes. It tells Dolly's story in her own words and songs. She also teased that she's writing new music for this musical, but of course, it's going to include all of her hits, I Will Always Love You, Jolene, 9 to 5, and tickets, by the way, are on sale.

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1: Waylon and Willie, good-hearted woman on the third shift. What's up? Welcome back. Today is the last weekday for a while in which I will not be telling you that we have a keyword coming up. 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That's how easy it is. You could win $1,000. 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
1: Jason Aldean, She's Country. What's up, you guys? Welcome back. My name is Adam. Like last week, I guess it was probably last Wednesday or Thursday or so, I was telling you that Garth Brooks had a countdown clock on his website. Well, guess what? It ran out this past Tuesday, and he announced the Blame It All on My Roots arena tour. He's bringing back the drum pod that started it all 30 years ago. He's only announced one city so far. This tour kicks off in Indianapolis, and that'll be August 21st.
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1: Carrie Underwood speaking for all of us there. Jesus, take the wheel. What's up, you guys? Welcome back to the third shift. I'm a huge Batman fan, and this made me super excited. You can live like Bruce Wayne if you have Bruce Wayne's money. The Pasadena Mansion that was used for the exteriors of Wayne Manor in the 1960s Batman TV series starring Adam West is on the market for the low price of only $32 million, Batcave not included. 18,000 square feet home, 7 bedrooms, 3 full bathrooms, 4 half baths, and 4 three-quarter baths. Oh, by the way, it's on 5 acres and includes a pool, tennis court, private theater, and manicured gardens. Wow.
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1: Brad Paisley, We Danced, getting us through the greatest country music ever made right here on the third shift. Welcome back. What's up, you guys? There's a man who is claiming he knows that Bigfoot is real. This guy's name is Charles Stewart, but that sounds less cool, so he goes by Snake. Back in 2024, he said he found Sasquatch's remains in New York. Since then, he claims he went to Cornell University and got a DNA tested, and the results show that it's half Neanderthal, half human. Snake even gave the alleged Sasquatch a name, Dak. Obviously, there are some naysayers, mostly everyone, who have dismissed the claims as a hoax. Cornell University also hasn't confirmed that the DNA testing took place, so we'll figure this out. We'll get to the bottom of it. Is Bigfoot out there? I don't know.
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1: Keith Whitley, when you say nothing at all from the Country Music Hall of Famer, my name is Adam. Welcome back to the third shift, where it's time for me to remind you as we head into the weekend that we're just a couple of months away from the return of our iHeart Country Music Festival presented by Capital One. 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Lainey Wilson, Kenny Chesney taking the stage. Snoop Dogg's in the house. 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

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You're one of us. Kenny Rogers, the gambler. Life lessons being given out for free here on the third shift. Here's George Strait with Write This Down.

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1: Luke Bryan, do I on the third shift? My name is Adam. Welcome back to the party. Hope you're having a fantastic night thus far. If first dates make you nervous, you're not alone. But apparently, most people tend to overthink the whole thing. And I found this story earlier in the week, and I saved it to give to some of our single people out here. Here's some of the biggest mistakes that you can make on your first date. Trying so hard to impress someone that you forget you're also deciding if you even like them. It's not about getting picked. It's about figuring out if there's enough of a connection for date two. Number two, turning the conversation into a one-person podcast. Two ears, one mouth. That's what Granny used to say. And number three, going to dinner on a first date. It can feel like a long interview, so if you skip that and try an activity like mini golf, a farmer's market, or even just walking around a store, all of those are fun, low pressure, and a good distraction. Hope it helps.
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It's Adam here. 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

Moose Country 106.7. Mark Wills, 19-something on the third shift. It is just after 4. Good early morning. We stop down at this time each and every, well, early morning to say thanks to the folks that answered the ultimate call, our men and women of military service, as well as our veterans. So whether you're listening stationed abroad via the iHeartRadio app or you're right here in the States, thank you so much for your continued sacrifices. Thank you for defending our freedom. And once again, from the bottom of my heart, thank you for making this the greatest country in the world.

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1: Shania Twain, man, I feel like a woman. Here's Aaron Tippin. 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
1: Faith Hill with a Wild One. My name is Adam. This is the third shift. Hope you guys are having a fantastic evening. Now, the most popular baby names are something that come up at the end of every year. We do them here on the third shift. And in case you were wondering, the top five baby names from 2025 for guys were Liam, Noah, Oliver, Theodore, and Henry. And the top five girls' names were Olivia, Charlotte, Emma, Amelia, and Sophia. But if you had to guess, what do you think were some of the most popular first baby names for babies in 1976, so 50 years ago? Well, the top five for boys were Michael, Jason, Christopher, James, and David. Girls, Jennifer, Amy, Melissa, Heather, and Angela. I am dating myself right now because those are all my friends' names. I'm 43, go figure.
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4: I'm Nicole Haslip with Ag Headline News. I'm Brown Field. The director of the Food and Agricultural Policy Institute says tight margins have U.S. farmers exploring all avenues of affordability.
5: Since 2023, we saw those margins narrow very quickly. Those margins continue to be pretty narrow. Farmers in the United States are concerned about margins. This isn't just a United States issue. I think if you look around the world, you'd get the same impression from farmers in Brazil.
4: The USDA is expanding disaster assistance coverage to help producers recover from losses.
6: Previously, there were payment limitations. And so if you lost a number of cattle, especially in today's cattle values, you probably were not going to be indemnified near to the value of your loss.
4: And the U.S. Justice Department says 17 states have reached a settlement to resolve price-fixing allegations within the ag industry. I'm Nicole Haslip with Brown Field.
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7: Hog futures were mixed Thursday. 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I'm John Perkins with a Brown Field market update. 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Soybeans were lower on profit-taking and technical selling. Out of Thursday's open, the USDA confirmed more new crop demand from China, along with new sale to unknown destinations. A period of warmer, drier weather later this month could impact development. August beans were down 15 and a half at 1177 and three quarters. September was 13 and a half lower at 1170. August bean meal was up 510 at 317.40. August bean oil was down 93 points to 69.92. Corn was down in profit-taking. Parts of the Corn Belt should see more rain this week, but could get hot and dry after that for several days. Old crop corn export commitments have already exceeded USDA projections. September corn was 3.5 lower at 431.5, and December was down 4.25 at 452. Wheat was up on short covering and technical buying. The trade continues to monitor weather impact and yield results in the United States, European Union, and the Black Sea region. New USDA supply, demand, and production numbers are out Friday. September Chicago was 12 higher at 619 and three quarters. September Kansas City was up 9 at 654 and a quarter. September Minneapolis wheat on Thursday was 8 and a quarter higher at 639. Live and feeder cattle were sharply lower on technical liquidation. Megan Grebner has more on cash livestock markets in just a moment. August live was down 237 at 235.25, and October was 195 lower at 231.60. August feeders were down 590 at 356.15. And hogs were mixed, adjusting spreads, with August down $1.50 at $98.15 and the October contract up 12 at $85.65. Megan Grebner will have your full look at the cash livestock markets coming up after this brief break.
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13: There was a light round of direct cash cattle trade reported on Thursday. Live deals in the South were marked at $248. That's down $7 from the previous week's business. Dress deals in the North were at $393, down $10 from the prior week's weighted average basis in Nebraska. Box beef was mixed with light and moderate demand for light offerings. Choice down 39 cents at $380.81. Select was 40 cents higher at $363.49. Estimated cattle slaughter was 112,000 head. Cash hogs closed lower with a big negotiated run. Barrows and gilts at the National Daily Direct down 74 cents with a weighted average of 97.05. The Iowa Minnesota was 99 cents lower with a weighted average of 97.57. And the Western Corn Belt was 39 cents lower with a weighted average of 97.80. Pork values closed higher, up 65 cents at 98.81. Bellies were up sharply. And estimated hog slaughter was 480,000 head. I'm Megan Grebner for Brownfield.
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9: I'm Nicole Heslip with Agribusiness News. I'm Brown Field. Celebrating a century of innovation with Pioneer, thanks 100 farmers, Pioneer reps, and employees. This 100-year milestone wouldn't be possible without you. The USDA is expanding disaster assistance coverage to help producers recover from losses. Undersecretary Richard Fordyce says improvements have been made across the board, including the removal of the pay limit for several programs.
10: Previously, there were payment limitations. And so if you lost a number of cattle, especially in today's cattle values, you probably were not going to be indemnified near to the value of your loss.
9: It tells Brownfield there are several changes made to the livestock indemnity program to provide better coverage.
10: We used to have a national value. A gestating female had a national value. With the new provisions, there is an opportunity to use a regional price.
9: The director of the Food and Agricultural Policy Institute says tight margins have U.S. farmers exploring all avenues of affordability. University of Missouri's Seth Meyer says this year's spiking fertilizer costs are reminiscent of 2022, when record import prices were caused by the war in Ukraine. However,
11: we're not in 2022 in terms of crop prices either. Affordability is much lower for high fertilization crops like wheat, like rice, like corn.
9: He says higher commodity prices provided a cushion for producers from feeling the full effects of the price hikes.
11: Since 2023, we saw those margins narrow very quickly. Those margins continue to be pretty narrow. Farmers in the United States are concerned about margins. This isn't just a United States issue. I think if you look around the world, you'd get the same impression from farmers in Brazil.
9: A pair of young Midwestern farmers say the current ag economy is making it even more difficult for beginning producers. Illinois' Brandon Cummins says he was able to build his operation during the last decade, but these days things are tight.
12: I don't have an off-farm income. So, you know, a lot of days I'm like, a 9-to-5 would really sound good right now because our costs of input this year is insane.
9: Southern Wisconsin grower Eric Wietrich says he's been relying on off-farm income.
13: I also have a full-time job as a district sales manager for Mustang Seeds. We're just cash cropping for now. You have a few chickens as well that we have a few eggs that we just sell to friends and neighbors. Yeah.
9: And the U.S. Justice Department says 17 states have reached a settlement to resolve price-fixing allegations within the ag industry. Cal Maine Foods, Verisova, and Hickman's Ag Ranch were accused of raising prices for consumers between June 2022 and March 2025 during a nationwide outbreak of highly pathogenic avian influenza. The money will be split between the states, which includes Wisconsin. I'm Nicole Heslip with Brownfield.
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20: Cash dairy prices were up Thursday at the Chicago Mercantile Exchange. Dry whey was up 1.25 to 68.5. No sales were reported. 40-pound cheese blocks were up 60 cents to 156.5. 8 sales were reported, ranging from 151.5 to 156.5. Cheese barrels were up 3 cents to 152. 3 sales were reported, ranging from 153 to 155. Butter was unchanged at 165. 2 sales were reported, ranging from 163.75 to 165. Non-fat dry milk was up 5 cents to 155. 35 sales were reported, ranging from 155 to 156. For more ag news, markets, and weather, go to brownfieldagnews.com. I'm Erin Anderson with the Brownfield Dairy Update.
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0: I'm Kara Hart, and this is Managing for Profit on Brown Field. An extension forage specialist says lower quality hay is being produced in some areas this year due to excessive rains causing delays. But forage testing and nutrient management can help cattle producers protect returns. Find out more on Brown Field right after this.
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4: Late June, early July, hay, we really want to be concerned about quality. We know that quality is a little reduced. Start thinking about class of animal. We want a forage test as we go to feed this, but the expectation is we're now looking at maintenance ration hay. We're looking at dry cow hay. If we have growthy animals, lactating animals, supplementation is going to be most likely required with hay we're putting up right now. Energy, protein, those are going to be the two big ones. As the grasses start maturing, we start seeing a little increase in lignin content, a little decrease in digestibility. Protein starts dropping down. Plant maturity is the biggest factor affecting forage quality. We know that. The best month of the year on average to put up grass hay in our area is the month of May, which also happens to be the month with the most rainfall every year. We absolutely had it in spades, right? More than normal, but even in a more normal year, whatever that is anymore, May is a difficult month to put up hay, so we do see a lot of June hay. So quality is often has taken a step down, and so forage testing this year is going to be increased value to the producer. We need to know what we're offering to the animal so that we can supplement it properly. We ought to be getting really good at this because it's rinse and repeat. University Extension, we don't do forage testing. Now, there are a lot of labs about the state that do that. Many of our offices have some of the tools, the coring probes that can be utilized by producers to go home with an electric drill or a brace bit and take core samples from big bales or squares, either one. But then we can help point you in the right direction. We just need to underline the importance of proper nutrition. Overfeeding can be just as detrimental as underfeeding sometimes, but the value return to the producer for an animal whose nutritional needs are satisfied, that's going to impact conception rate for our cattle. It's going to impact growth rate for our feeder animals. Proper nutrition is going to impact health and growth and the return back to the producer.
0: I'm Kara Hart, and this is Managing for Profit on Brownfield.
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6: Properties in Eau Claire will be reassessed next year. The city says new assessor Deneen Nagel will evaluate property values for continuity and uniformity. Those assessments are used to determine part of the property tax bill. Aspirus Health is announcing the date for its new hospital to open in Chippewa Falls. It'll be September 22nd. A couple hospitals in our region make the Becker's Hospital Review List 5-star rating for nurse communications. They include Black River Falls Memorial Hospital, Mayo Clinic Oak Ridge in Osseo, and Oakleaf Surgical Hospital in Altoona. Canadian wildfire smoke is staying north of the Wisconsin border so far this summer. The Environmental Protection Agency map shows hundreds of wildfires burning in Canada, but following the jet stream that right now is staying north. I'm Wendy Introwitz-Perrine.
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0: You know what makes me sick? You know what makes me so mad? I won't jump naked on a trampoline made out of barbed wire. I was at the Duck Inn last night with Runt Wilson and Dub and Junior Meeker. We was talking about that new King Kong movie got out there. Got us talking about the first King Kong movie. You know that old black and white thing? Runt said, you know, King Kong's got to be the weirdest monster in monster movie history. Because, I mean, that big old monkey falls in love with a human girl. Pretty weird. Unless it takes place in a state where that's legal. And Dub said, that ain't the weirdest monster movie ever. How about Godzilla? And we all, yeah, Godzilla. Big old fire-breathing lizard that eats Tokyo. Junior said, how about a little shop of horrors? That had a man-eating plant named Audrey 2. Yeah, Audrey 2. Then Runt, he said, when he was a kid, he saw one called Mantango. It was an attack of mushroom people, which is all about people washed up on a desert island turning into giant mushrooms. I mean, who even wrote that? Man, that's great. And then Pete, he got in there, he talked about this really strange one he saw called The Creeping Terror. All about, I ain't kidding, a man-eating carpet. And then Junior, he remember seeing one on late-night movies or something like that called Night of the Lepus, which... a town gets terrorized by mutant bunny rabbits injected with hormones by a mad scientist. Then they asked me, what's the weirdest one you seen, Earl? I said, Teeth of the Devil. What's that? I said, it's about a pair of dentures that come to life and bite people's necks. They just looked at me. I said, there's another one called Nutritious Terror. It's about a health food store gets attacked by a giant monster jar of brown rice looking for revenge. Jeez. Wake up, America! Okay, I got fessed up. Them last three ones I named, they weren't real movies. But you know what's funny? They just about make as much sense as the other. That's an Earl Pitcher, America. Pitcher.
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0: A program made possible by a team of very good lawyers at Dewey, Cheatham & Howe. 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

0: his mother started investigating.
1: 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I started going through and saw people that wasn't interviewed.
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1: Properties in Eau Claire will be reassessed next year. The city says new assessor Deneen Nagel will evaluate property values for continuity and uniformity. Those assessments are used to determine part of the property tax bill. Aspirus Health is announcing the date for its new hospital to open in Chippewa Falls. It'll be September 22nd. A couple hospitals in our region make the Becker's Hospital Review List 5-star rating for nurse communications. They include Black River Falls Memorial Hospital, Mayo Clinic Oak Ridge in Osseo, and Oakleaf Surgical Hospital in Altoona. Canadian wildfire smoke is staying north of the Wisconsin border so far this summer. The Environmental Protection Agency map shows hundreds of wildfires burning in Canada, but following the jet stream that right now is staying north. I'm Wendy Introitz-Perrine.
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5: 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Never in a million years did I think a love ballad would have been one of the biggest songs that I've ever put out. And a lot of people keep saying, man, this is your career song. I feel like if you have a career song, it means the rest of us downhill from here. So I hope we have ones that are bigger than this. But it really is such an honor to, you know, to have a number one song, period, is amazing. But for it to sit there for that long, and to achieve a feat that you know Taylor did in 2008 or something like that, is truly just incredible. It's hard to even think about without just kind of getting a little gooey inside. But it's really special.
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Yeah, your uncle and I made quite a pair, flying F-15s through hostile air. He went down, but they missed me by a hair. 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
7: Properties in Eau Claire will be reassessed next year. The city says new assessor Deneen Nagel will evaluate property values for continuity and uniformity. Those assessments are used to determine part of the property tax bill. Aspirus Health is announcing the date for its new hospital to open in Chippewa Falls. It'll be September 22nd. A couple hospitals in our region make the Becker's Hospital Review List 5-star rating for nurse communications. They include Black River Falls Memorial Hospital, Mayo Clinic Oak Ridge in Osseo, and Oakleaf Surgical Hospital in Altoona. Canadian wildfire smoke is staying north of the Wisconsin border so far this summer. The Environmental Protection Agency map shows hundreds of wildfires burning in Canada, but following the jet stream that right now is staying north. I'm Wendy Introwitz-Perrine.
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0: As you probably know, I'm not live in the studio today, so here's a previously recorded conversation. I was just thinking about Shattuck Sporting Goods and Hardware, and I got Matt Shattuck right there on the phone. Good morning.
1: Morning.
2: Yeah, I was thinking about, it doesn't really matter what time of the year it is, when Friday comes around, it's going to be a visit to Shattuck Sporting Goods and Hardware, because in the winter you're thinking about, okay, I need some more ice melt, or I need a new snow shovel, or whatever it might be. Summertime, you're thinking, well, let's get lawnmower, let's go fishing, let's fix a lawn. Springtime, getting stuff planted and all that. Fall, raking leaves and stuff. It's you're very much a store for all seasons, aren't you?
1: Yeah, pretty much. You got to be something for all seasons. Got to give the guys something to come and talk to me about.
2: Yeah, that's for sure. And it would be all right with you if they came and talked to you something about other than plumbing problems, right?
1: Oh, we'll get you through that, too. 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
2: Yeah. Well, it's one of those kind of things. There's a lot of things in plumbing fixtures. Is everything standard, or is it like automobiles? No part will fit another faucet, whatever?
1: Parts kind of are for each faucet. Your standard hookups, it's valid for about 95% of them.
2: No, that's not bad.
1: Then you got the one where I even had to scratch my head for a second.
2: Yeah. Well, all the plumbing and, of course, yard stuff we talked about and painting, entertainment stuff, too, all the fishing stuff and everything in sporting goods. I can remember when I was a kid that our local sporting goods store, they carried some baseballs and softballs and bats and footballs and basketballs, but very little for hunting and fishing and stuff like that. It's really evolved over the years, hasn't it?
1: It has evolved. It's hard to keep up with it.
2: Yeah, I would imagine. But you do, and you've got all the stuff that you might need, including that expanded gun department. We talk about that a lot, but I think it's really remarkable what you've done with that department. In the last year, you've greatly expanded that, and you've got all kinds of new guns, and you take in trades too, don't you?
1: Yep, we take in trade. I think we went from 16 feet and all the way to, about 32 feet.
2: Wow.
1: And all the brand new cases.
2: Yeah, and brand new guns. Brand new guns. And ammunition, that's another thing, man. There's so many different kinds of ammunition, so many calibers and so on. And you seem to have most of that stuff on hand all the time.
1: 95% of it when I can get my hand on it.
2: Yeah.
1: I usually try to have at least one of each caliber available, because if you're shooting and you're in a pinch, you'll just take whatever, just go to the range.
2: Yeah, that's about it, yeah. Do you do much range shooting yourself, or are you pretty much outdoor kind of guy?
1: If I have time, I do.
2: Yeah, okay. This is Matt Shattuck at Shattuck Sporting Goods and Hardware at 1502 16th Avenue in Bloomer.
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1: Properties in Eau Claire will be reassessed next year. The city says new assessor Deneen Nagel will evaluate property values for continuity and uniformity. Those assessments are used to determine part of the property tax bill. Aspirus Health is announcing the date for its new hospital to open in Chippewa Falls. It'll be September 22nd. A couple hospitals in our region make the Becker's Hospital Review List 5-star rating for nurse communications. They include Black River Falls Memorial Hospital, Mayo Clinic Oak Ridge in Osseo, and Oakleaf Surgical Hospital in Altoona. Canadian wildfire smoke is staying north of the Wisconsin border so far this summer. The Environmental Protection Agency map shows hundreds of wildfires burning in Canada, but following the jet stream that right now is staying north. I'm Wendy Introwitz-Perrine.
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3: Ladies and gentlemen, boys and girls, with today's official proclamation, the Right Honorable Larry Tofar. Larry?
4: Well, howdy hi, Jay, and everybody in the good old Moose Country. It's Friday.
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1: You know what makes me sick? You know what makes me so mad? I won't jump naked on a trampoline made out of barbed wire. I was at the Duck Inn last night with Runt Wilson and Dub and Junior Meeker. We was talking about that new King Kong movie got out there. Got us talking about the first King Kong movie. You know that old black and white thing? Runt said, you know, King Kong's got to be the weirdest monster in monster movie history. Because, I mean, that big old monkey falls in love with a human girl. Pretty weird. Unless it takes place in a state where that's legal. And Dub said, that ain't the weirdest monster movie ever. How about Godzilla? And we all, yeah, Godzilla. Big old fire-breathing lizard that eats Tokyo. Junior said, how about a little shop of horrors? That had a man-eating plant named Audrey 2. Yeah, Audrey 2. Then Runt, he said, when he was a kid, he saw one called Mantango. It was an attack of mushroom people, which is all about people washed up on a desert island turning into giant mushrooms. I mean, who even wrote that? Man, that's great. And then Pete, he got in there, he talked about this really strange one he saw called The Creeping Terror. All about, I ain't kidding, a man-eating carpet. And then Junior, he remember seeing one on late-night movies or something like that called Night of the Lepus, which... a town gets terrorized by mutant bunny rabbits injected with hormones by a mad scientist. Then they asked me, what's the weirdest one you seen, Earl? I said, Teeth of the Devil. What's that? I said, it's about a pair of dentures that come to life and bite people's necks. They just looked at me. I said, there's another one called Nutritious Terror. It's about a health food store gets attacked by a giant monster jar of brown rice looking for revenge. Jeez. Wake up, America! Okay, I got fessed up. Them last three ones I named, they weren't real movies, but you know what's funny? They just about make as much sense as the other. That's an Earl Pitcher, America. Pitcher.
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1: Anytime you play live, I don't think anybody ever gets in this business and it's not about wanting to play live. I think that that's the impetus of everybody wanting to be a rock star, is to go out in front of thousands of people and have the guitars cranked up and slinging sweat and all that stuff. And it's always great. I love, you know, for me, you know, designing stages and all that's fun. You know, the lighting show and all that's fun, and fans get a kick out of that. The first and foremost thing for me is to sound great. You know, I want everything to sound as great as I can make it sound. I want it to sound as close to the record as I can get it to sound and have the energy and excitement everybody wants. But I think what you have to do is you have to walk out there, and there's a sort of this unspoken contract between you and the audience that you're just going to both sort of submit to this conducive environment and let the music take over and sort of just fall into the river together. And I think that that's what you look for. And, you know, most nights it happens, some nights it doesn't, but those are the nights that you really live for to play.
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5: Properties in Eau Claire will be reassessed next year. The city says new assessor Deneen Nagel will evaluate property values for continuity and uniformity. Those assessments are used to determine part of the property tax bill. Aspirus Health is announcing the date for its new hospital to open in Chippewa Falls. It'll be September 22nd. A couple hospitals in our region make the Becker's Hospital Review List 5-star rating for nurse communications. They include Black River Falls Memorial Hospital, Mayo Clinic Oak Ridge in Osseo, and Oakleaf Surgical Hospital in Altoona. Canadian wildfire smoke is staying north of the Wisconsin border so far this summer. The Environmental Protection Agency map shows hundreds of wildfires burning in Canada, but following the jet stream that right now is staying north. I'm Wendy Introwitz-Perrine.
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0: Colombo, McLeod, MacMillan and wife, and the underappreciated prairie detective.
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0: As you probably know, I'm not live in the studio today, so here is a previously recorded conversation, folks. Let's visit with Brent at B&B Electric. See what's up to this morning. Good morning, sir.
1: Good morning, Jay.
0: So what's been going on here? Is there anything new in the electrical contractor business we should know about?
1: Thankfully, right now, it's no crazy new wild technology right now. But it's ever-changing. We never know what's coming down the road.
0: This thing about working with electricity, you got to have somebody that knows what they're doing. If you talk to somebody about doing some electrical work for you, and you ask them, how long you've been doing this, and they say, you mean counting today? This is probably not the person you want to talk to. B&B Electric, you guys have been around for a long time, haven't you?
1: We have, yeah, 40-plus years and still going strong.
0: And quite a staff. I can't get my mind around this. You got some like 400 master electricians working for you?
1: Well, 400, yeah, licensed electricians, journeymen, okay. Apprentices. We do have a fair number of master electricians also.
0: How do you get that rating? Is it just through years of experience?
1: So it's another test you take. When you take your journeyman exam, you would also take, instead of a journeyman, you take what's called like a master's journeyman exam.
0: Okay.
1: And it's a lot like the regular journeyman exam, except it's got a lot more of the math base in it. So it's got a lot more of the different, wire sizing and load sizing, all of that stuff that goes into electrical work. So you have to know all of the regular journeyman questions, plus then you have to be really good and versed on what ends up being very large math problems.
0: Who administers these tests?
1: Well, when I took it, it actually was pen and pencil and paper and Scantron stuff, and we took it actually down at 29 Pines there in Chippewa. But now it's given on computers. So when the guys take it now, they actually know before they walk out whether they passed or failed. So it's kind of cool technology that way.
0: Some of us might prefer to wait and say, can you tell me next year sometime if I made it or not? I don't know.
1: But the wait was the worst part, yeah.
0: Training is always ongoing at B&B Electric, isn't it?
1: It is, yeah. We're always working on training new stuff. And one cool thing about having as many people as we do is I ran into a problem recently with some lights for a helipad, or basically like lights for an airport.
0: Oh, yeah.
1: That are set in the concrete. And we actually have guys who have seen it before, so it's nice to be able to bounce it off of people.
0: Yeah, and you don't ever think about that as a consumer, but there's a lot more to lighting than just having lights in your studio that flicker from time to time.
1: Yeah, what we run into as you become an electrician is you realize just how much stuff is out there and different lighting types and different ways to install them and keep water out of them, and it's amazing all the different technology that's out there.
0: Well, one of the great things about electricity and the lights in your home, if it's done right in the first place, usually about all you're going to have to do is replace the occasional light bulb, and you don't even have to do that now as often as in the past. Has that affected your industry in any way, the difference in the new style of light bulbs?
1: Yeah, the LED bulbs have really made it so that we can run a lot more lights on a circuit. And, in the past, with the incandescents, they used so much energy that you were limited how many you could put on a single run. Now, with as little as these LEDs draw, we can run a lot more. There is a big misconception that LEDs are never going to fail and they'll last forever.
0: Yeah,
1: just like anything, they still can fail and we still replace them. But they're way more energy efficient and cleaner.
0: Well, that's one of the things we look for anymore. Is with as expensive as power's gotten, to do things as inexpensively as we can, provided that we get the good stuff. Sometimes you think, okay, this is going to be a lot cheaper. It turns out to be that way, and it turns out to be a disaster. That's why when you're thinking about having some electrical work done, get a good licensed contractor. And, of course, the one we suggest, Brent and I, is B&B Electric. Now, you do residential and commercial. and industrial. What's the difference between commercial and industrial, or is there a difference?
1: You know, industrial, you think of your big production plants, so like your Nestle's or your Bush Beans.
0: Oh, sure.
1: Or
0: yeah,
1: some of those. And you get into very specialized systems in those where, you know, sanitation and being sanitary is a huge thing there. So that compared to commercial, where commercially you're looking at a lot of lighting, you know, some outlets, power, that kind of stuff in certain spots.
0: Oh, sure, yeah.
1: It's a lot of different material, different way of getting power places.
0: There's a program I've seen from time to time on one of the cable channels called How It's Made, and it goes into how some of these factories and how different things are made, and I think the machines that do this are really phenomenal, but by and large, they're all operated electrically, aren't they?
1: Generally, yeah. Very very few of them don't use electric of some sort, or all electric, and they're very, very cool, specialized stuff that you get to see and get to be around.
0: So, as electricians, you guys have to look at the plans on this of what they're going to be doing and design an electrical setup that's going to be not only efficient but safe for them as well, don't you?
1: Yeah, exactly, and that's part of what we do too. I was just talking to our the guy that works for us for B&B that does a lot of the design and layout work when we're bidding a project and when we're doing a project. And he's got to look at it all and figure out the best ways to get everything done the safest way and cleanest. And it's a really cool setup.
0: Well, if you need an electrician, regardless of what degree of work you need, you know, if you're building an apartment complex or just need to have an outlet change in your home, they do it all at B&B Electric, the largest electrical contractor all over this part of the world. 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
0: shop.
1: Okay. 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
1: Thanks, Jay.
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1: Properties in Eau Claire will be reassessed next year. The city says new assessor Deneen Nagel will evaluate property values for continuity and uniformity. Those assessments are used to determine part of the property tax bill. Aspirus Health is announcing the date for its new hospital to open in Chippewa Falls. It'll be September 22nd. A couple hospitals in our region make the Becker's Hospital Review List 5-star rating for nurse communications. They include Black River Falls Memorial Hospital, Mayo Clinic Oak Ridge in Osseo, and Oakleaf Surgical Hospital in Altoona. Canadian wildfire smoke is staying north of the Wisconsin border so far this summer. The Environmental Protection Agency map shows hundreds of wildfires burning in Canada, but following the jet stream that right now is staying north. I'm Wendy Introwitz-Perrine.
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4: 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This guy, he was so influential on me being the man I am today. And he was a Navy captain on a submarine. And they would go, he'd go away for 6 months. And I watched how strong that family was. I watched how strong he was. I watched how when he came home, the minute he stepped in that door, he was dad. And, you know, all that stuff always meant a lot to me. And so now being out here, I just, you know, I'll go anywhere they ask me to go if I can go. And just to play, to give those people who sacrifice their family and sacrifice their lives, just to give them an hour and a half of a home.
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0: Not just your plain old run-of-the-mill morning DJ, more a meanderer of the mill guy.
1: We can't be expected to understand him. He's so far above us. We're like ropes on the Goodyear blimp.
0: Jay Moore in the Morning on Country Favorites, Moose Country 106.7.

He's to radio what grunts are to women's tennis. 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

0: As you probably know, I'm not live in the studio today, so here's a previously recorded conversation.
1: So, Trailer is their middle name. You get that? We're talking about Pete's Trailer Sales in Rice Lake, and here's a guy that's probably sold more trailers all by himself than most other so-called wannabe trailer dealerships have combined. Good morning, Titus.
2: Good morning.
1: Well, Ty, you've been doing this, actually your family, because your dad, Mark, was there. Was he there from the get-go, from day one?
2: Pretty close.
1: Yeah.
2: Yeah, he started with Pete quite early. He finally retired. I had been with the company quite some time when he retired, but kind of just kicked him out of his office and took over the bigger office, and unfortunately came with a lot of responsibilities and that stayed in the office, which I still don't understand how that happened.
1: But hey, Mark, take us home with you, will you? that's the thing, is that the responsibilities of, because it's more than just selling trailers. You got to get them. You've got to order them. You got to know what to get. And the interesting thing to me, Ty, is that you guys have to anticipate what people are going to be looking for.
2: Absolutely. And a lot of it's education as well. We're anticipating on our end, but then when a customer comes in, we really try to just talk with them. I'm not going to sit here and just keep trying to get in your checkbook. That's not what we are. That's not who we are. But we really want to just sit and talk. You know, what are you hauling? How much does it weigh? How big is it? Whether it's an open trailer or an enclosed trailer, then we can help guide you into something that's going to fit. If your UTV is a 7x10 and you want to buy a 5x10, I'm not the type to just say, okay, thanks for the check, have a nice day.
1: Yeah.
2: No, I want to talk to you. I want to make sure it's going to get right. Maybe talk about what vehicle you're pulling it with. Half-ton truck and you want a big dually gooseneck, yeah, I'm probably going to throw a warning or two out there that maybe it's a little over what you should be doing. So really that's where we try to educate.
1: In a way, it's kind of like when you go to the doctor and he says, what are your symptoms? And you say, okay, here are my symptoms. Because he's not just, you walk in the door, he says, okay, give him a shot. No, wait a minute, let's find out what it's for. 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
9: Properties in Eau Claire will be reassessed next year. The city says new assessor Deneen Nagel will evaluate property values for continuity and uniformity. Those assessments are used to determine part of the property tax bill. Aspirus Health is announcing the date for its new hospital to open in Chippewa Falls. It'll be September 22nd. A couple hospitals in our region make the Becker's Hospital Review List 5-star rating for nurse communications. They include Black River Falls Memorial Hospital, Mayo Clinic Oak Ridge in Osseo, and Oakleaf Surgical Hospital in Altoona. Canadian wildfire smoke is staying north of the Wisconsin border so far this summer. The Environmental Protection Agency map shows hundreds of wildfires burning in Canada, but following the jet stream that right now is staying north. I'm Wendy Introwitz-Perrine.
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1: I'm in the studio today, so here's a previously recorded conversation. Country. Right now, we're going to head to Rice Lake, Wisconsin, and visit with our buddy Jeff Frischman at Link Forward. Good morning.
2: Good morning, Jay, and I'm glad you're back. Hope you're feeling better.
1: I'm doing good. I when Jeff answered the phone, I asked him if he was the Grand High Poobah of free test drives, and he said, pretty much, yeah.
2: You talked me into it.
1: Yeah, I talked him into it. I am a persuasive. That's why they pay me the big bucks. I'm so persuasive, yeah. Listen, how long have you been in the automobile business, Jeff?
2: Well, not that I know the exact date, but August 1st, 2001.
1: Wow. I'm just thinking, even in that period of time, you've seen a tremendous difference in vehicles over the years, haven't you?
2: Oh, goodness. I don't want to date myself, but I feel like I'm starting to have conversations where, like, I remember when, and I'm like, oh, my goodness, I'm turning into my father.
1: or me. Welcome to Geezerdom, pal. Yeah. Well, we get these things all the time. Do you remember what the extra pedal on the floor is, the third pedal? I said, I remember the fourth pedal, you know, when the starter was down there. So it's but things have changed. Things have evolved over the years. And I don't know, does it ever get boring that the knowing that you sell the number one pickup in the whole country?
2: No, it never gets boring. There's always stuff. There's always situations. There's always cars. There's always new things being done. And I tell you what, case point, an example. I went to park a Bronco, a full-size Bronco the other day, and it was a manual, and I had to think twice about where the clutch was. So, yeah, it was every day is exciting around here.
1: I guess it is. And your inventory is great. It's best it's been a long time, isn't it?
2: Absolutely. Super proud of the new inventory that we got. So all the way from, like I said, full-size Broncos. We even got a full-size Bronco. It's a Raptor. So it is amazing. If you can look at pictures that are on our website at linkmotors.com. But we've got one of those here for sale, and they are a machine.
1: A lot of people, that determines whether they're going to buy a vehicle or not, if they can get the payment in line, right?
2: It does if it fits their budget. And I just want everybody to know that we still are taking people that just, you know, want to write a check for it, pay cash for it. We'll still do that too.
1: Oh, my goodness. Really? Oh, man. You guys are so easy to get along with. But not only this great inventory, but, of course, once you get your vehicle, you want somebody to take good care of it. And you certainly got the guys to do that for you too, don't you?
2: Absolutely, absolutely. So we got a full shop that takes care of anything from A to Z. And I kid you not, we did even fix a Zamboni engine the other day. So that's right, an ice hockey rink Zamboni. We fixed it up in our shop. So, you know, if it seems a little far-fetched, give us a phone call. We'll figure something out and get that thing working for you. But from recalls to oil changes all the way up to the major jobs, you know, we've done engines, transmissions. It's just one of those where we don't know what's going to happen every day, but we come in, we figure it out, put our heads to the grindstone, and we keep on moving, fix it one car at a time.
1: You didn't use a Zamboni out in your parking lot, did you?
2: You know, we thought about it, but apparently, you know, it wouldn't have done quite – it wouldn't have made that good of ice today.
1: Yeah, well. You can't have everything. Well, when it comes to good deals on vehicles, yeah, you can pretty much have everything you want. You get the vehicle you want, you get the financing, and you get the care afterward. It doesn't get any better than that, and it's all available at the same place, right? Link Motors and Rice Lake, Highway 053. And what is that web address again?
2: It is linkmotors.com.
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0: Moose Country 106.7. And Keith Urban, and who wouldn't want to be me? 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
1: Here's something pretty disturbing I discovered while researching this podcast. This is what it actually says on the Los Angeles Police Department website. The site states that the Adult Missing Persons Unit investigates 3,200 cases a month, and 70% of those missing people are found or returned voluntarily within 2 or 3 days. It goes on to explain, and I quote here, "Since being a missing person is not a crime, police are given a very limited role while conducting these types of investigations." At the bottom of the webpage, it gets more disturbing. There's a section titled, "What if they never returned?" And here's the official police advice. In such situations, you may want to enlist the services of a private investigator to assist in your search. If you can't afford a PI, the police elaborate, quote, "Another option would be to contact the Salvation Army, which has a missing persons locator program." There is not a single sentence on the LAPD website that would lead a loved one of a missing person to have any faith that the police would properly investigate it. What the LAPD is basically saying is, if someone you love goes missing, don't overreact. They'll probably turn up, unless they don't, in which case you should get someone besides the police to look into it. All this is my way of saying, if the police took missing persons cases as seriously as they do, say, bank robberies, I wouldn't have had to do this podcast in the first place and end up chasing a violent criminal halfway around the country. I'm Neil Strauss, and you can hear the full story of To Live and Die in L.A.
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You know, with World Cup soccer, I get it sometimes. You don't have time to watch. But maybe you want to listen. You're doing some other projects. You want the game on in the background. 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
1: You know, they say sometimes a squeaky wheel gets the grease. 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Here you go, Chuck.
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0: 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Brooks and Don and Boots Scoot and Boogie. My name's Dave Tafton. If you're still looking to get in one last summer vacation before the school year starts up, you're in good luck. The two cheapest days of the year to fly are coming up, August 11th and August 17th. They say the demand is usually at ease because families have already returned from summer vacations. Back to school season's ready to go. So if you're looking to get out maybe one last vacation before the kids head back to school. And by the way, this also works internationally, too. It's not just domestic flights. They say international flights. You'll find great deals, too.
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0: Boost Country 106.7. There's a Judd's. Why not me? Dave Taft here. You know, the Judd's remind me, it's kind of like a, I don't want to say it's a pet peeve. It's something that I just can't believe that happens. But years ago, and I mean years and years and years ago, the Judd's were playing a county fair. Got a chance to go. The opening act for the Judd's that night was a new and up-and-comer, a guy by the name of Garth Brooks. Getting a chance to see Garth Brooks on the ground floor is something that you'll always remember, right? And a lot of times you go to concerts now, you see people don't start to roll in until the headliner goes on stage. You paid for a full ticket. You might as well go see the entire show, right? And I get it. Sometimes traffic. Sometimes dinner runs long. Some people just skip the opening act altogether, but you can't do that. You never know when you're going to see, like, the next Garth Brooks.
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22: There was a wealthy man in Palm Beach who was offering young girls a way to make money. That man was Jeffrey Epstein, and he had set up a system designed to bring him underage girls. Local police and the federal government would investigate and, by their count, find dozens of victims. Epstein would become one of the world's most infamous predators, a man who could have faced decades in prison but served just 13 months in his own wing of a county jail.
25: Why would you cut this deal with Jeffrey Epstein?
22: Epstein's abuse would span years and cross state lines.
26: New York, Palm Beach, New Mexico, Paris, Virgin Islands, and each one of those residences is an alleged crime scene.
22: I'm ABC's Mark Remillard, and with a team of journalists from the ABC News Investigative Unit, we've traveled around the country to look at Jeffrey Epstein and the allegations of his horrifying abuse, to hear from the girls who suffered it, who are now women fighting to recover from it. Truth and Lies, Jeffrey Epstein.
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You know, fast cars doesn't always equate to freedom. Sometimes if you got a fast car, it could equate to the exact opposite if the police are behind you.

Moose Country 106.7. Well, he says he wants to know how forever feels. My suggestion, stop by any government office. You know, the kind where you got to take a number. You get there on number 86 and find out they're only on, like, number 3. What was that old commercial? Not going anywhere for a while. Here's Kenny Chesney.

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1: Carrie Underwood and Undo It. Dave Taft here. You know, I am horrible at remembering names. Faces, I could pick out a face. If I meet you once and like years later, I'm like, I know you from somewhere. And, you know, I can't figure out the name. I'm horrible at it. You could tell me your name like three or four times the minute we meet. And within 10 minutes, it'll be out the window. They say there are some tricks to remembering someone's name. They say, listen and remember, which is the tough part. Many of us mentally gloss over the name when they're given. But if you actually think about it and look them in the eye and go, this guy's name is, you know, such and such. Repeat it as often. You know, repeat it in your head. Once you get it, just kind of say it. You know, okay, Jim, Jim, Jim. And they say the other thing to do, which really works well, is to have them spell their name. Which would be great if they've got a long name, but if you go, nice to meet you, and they say your name, go, could you spell that for me? And they go, B-O-B. That's not a good look.
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4: France is the first team to punch their ticket into the semifinals of the 2026 FIFA World Cup, beating Morocco yesterday 2-0. 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Spain takes on Belgium today to see who will face France. 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And in baseball, Bryce Harper and Jordan Walker have joined Wilson Contreras, Jack Caglione, Junior Caminero, and Ben Rice in Monday night's home run derby in Philly. Harper will try to win his second derby in front of hometown fans. He last won it in 2018 in Washington while a member of the Nationals. Three more names are still to be announced. I'm Andy West with your iHeartRadio Sports Report.
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1: Here's what you've made popular by getting your stream on. Starting us off this week is Maximum Pleasure Guaranteed on Apple TV. That's followed by the Yellowstone spinoff Dutton Ranch on Paramount Plus. 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Cape Fear on Apple TV falls back to 7, with From on MGM Plus sliding back to 6. The new Harlan Coben mystery, I Will Find You, on Netflix tumbles out of the top 3 to 5. And House of the Dragon on HBO Max is in at 4. Season 3 of Silo on Apple TV debuts at 3. The final season of The Bear on FX on Hulu soars up to 2. And once again, Widow's Bay on Apple TV is on top, your number one streamed show.
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1: Josh Grayson, nothing to lose. How you doing? Welcome to Friday afternoon. I'm Bob Pickett. 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Be nice to your neighbor. That's all I'm saying, okay? Let's make everybody have a good Friday.
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I got news for you. This guy has not settled down. A couple of years ago, I saw him throw somebody's cell phone across the hotel room. He's pretty good at doing that. Hank Jr.

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0: 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George Strait, check yes or no. Listen, take my advice. If you're going to pass notes around, put somebody else's name on it. That way, if you get caught, you're not going to get the blame. The kids still pass notes in schools? I think they just text nowadays. That's what they do right there. Now, we're getting ready for Monday. You know what happens Monday? Starting Monday, this coming Monday, July the 13th, we're going to give you 9 chances to win $1,000 every weekday with the iHeart Country Cash for gas. 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
1: 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I need to put that on my blog page, right? At Bob Pickett Radio on Instagram. Last time I saw this man, he was playing with Charlie Daniels. Travis Tritt, years ago. Bob.

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0: Moose Country 106.7, this is Classic Country. Alabama, Dixieland delight. Hi there, it's Bob Pickett. Okay, the question again, we've been asking this question for a couple of weeks. Any wedding singer that you could have for your wedding, make up the time, make up the singer, who would it be? Well, let us know with our Talkback Mic and our iHeartRadio app. Who did you say your wedding singer would have been?
1: 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So anyway, keep up the great job.
0: 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And thanks, Johnny Rodriguez. 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They were great. How about you? Perfect wedding singer? Who would you pick? 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
1: So when is his big day? You know, he's been asked to become a member of the Grand Ole Opry. John Party surprised him about a week ago. And of course, he said yes. You would too. And congratulations to Red Akins. Long time coming, right? Watch where you're parked, though.

0: 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Luke Bryan, someone else calling you baby. Now, that's been known to happen more than once, I can tell you that. I'm Bob Pickett, and again, beginning Monday, oh, you could be a winner, the iHeartCountry Cash for Gas. What's that about? 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
1: What's happening, fellow sports fans? It's Andy West. Let's look back on this day in sports history, July 10th. We'll start today in 1968. Baseball's American League and National League reach an agreement to split into two divisions in 1969. The 12 teams in each league will be divided and play a best-of-five games league championship series to determine the pennant winner. Jumping ahead today in 1999, in front of a Rose Bowl crowd of over 90,000 people, one of the greatest moments in U.S. female athletics occurs as the United States women's soccer team beats China to win the FIFA Women's World Cup. The score was tied at zero at the end of regulation, but on penalty kicks, the U.S. won 5-4. The game-winning kick and one of the most replayed highlights in history, I'm sure you've seen it, came from Brandi Chastain, who had the game-winning kick. And today in 2001, Cal Ripken Jr. upstaged every other big name in the ballpark, hitting a home run and winning the MVP award in his final All-Star appearance to lead the American League over the National League 4-1.
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0: 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Brad Paisley, Alison Krauss, Whiskey Lullaby. Can I just say that Brad Paisley cleans up pretty well? That's a phrase my grandmother used to say all the time. Yeah. Did you see him at the Taylor Swift wedding wearing a suit? And it wasn't a clip-on tie. It was a nice-looking suit. And first time I've ever seen Brad in a suit and also not wear a cowboy hat. I don't think I would have recognized him.
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Whether or not we're going to play it, let's do it. Eddie Rabbit, and I Love a Rainy Night. Well, I-

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0: 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Tim McGraw, my next 30 years. I'm Bob Pickett. 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
2: In 2005, investigators in Palm Beach, Florida, began uncovering a dark secret.
3: A lot of girls knew about it, and a lot of girls were doing it.
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2: There was a wealthy man in Palm Beach who was offering young girls a way to make money. That man was Jeffrey Epstein, and he had set up a system designed to bring him underage girls. Local police and the federal government would investigate and, by their count, find dozens of victims. Epstein would become one of the world's most infamous predators, a man who could have faced decades in prison but served just 13 months in his own wing of a county jail.
5: Why would you cut this deal with Jeffrey Epstein?
2: Epstein's abuse would span years and cross state lines.
6: New York, Palm Beach, New Mexico, Paris, Virgin Islands, and each one of those residences is an alleged crime scene.
2: I'm ABC's Mark Remillard, and with a team of journalists from the ABC News Investigative Unit, we've traveled around the country to look at Jeffrey Epstein and the allegations of his horrifying abuse, to hear from the girls who suffered it, who are now women fighting to recover from it. Truth and Lies, Jeffrey Epstein.
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0: Moose Country 106.7. Willie Nelson on the road again. I'm Bob Pickett. I was part of Willie Nelson's 4th of July picnic this past Saturday. And, well, if you follow me on Instagram, you saw the photos and stuff. Pretty cool, huh? Yeah. Whatever. I've been lucky enough, blessed enough, I guess I should say, to be the MC the past few years. But, yeah, let's check out all those photos. Bob Pickett Radio on Instagram.
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Moose Country 106.7. Hey there, it's Bob Pickett. Aren't you glad it's Friday? Now, we only got a two-day weekend, not a three-day weekend like last weekend, but some people are still recovering from last weekend's three-day weekend, right? Don't you dare.

Moose Country 106.7. Big plans this weekend. You know, I get to fly, and I get on a ship, and I get to go to Alaska, and finally get to take a summer vacation. Just me and the missus, me and the wife, and you really learn some about somebody when you travel with them, when you're stuck in a cruise ship, you know, for about 2 weeks, right?

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0: country am I in?
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0: It's always on 5 in Margaritaville, come to think of it.
1: Yeah, I heard that.
0: You've been there, haven't you?
1: Yes, sir.
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0: 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Alan Jackson, Jimmy Buffett, 5 o'clock somewhere. Well, we're going to be there eventually, 5 o'clock, I can tell you that. Now, speaking of time, boy, the time could come for you on Monday. 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
2: 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And I think that's gone away as we've gotten older. But yeah, when we were kids, it was like if there was one more, you know, cheese biscuit or one more piece of ham, it was like, who can get to it first? Yeah, seriously, like tackle each other through the kitchen. It's like, that's mine.
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1: Yeah, I mean, it's just cool. You know, I remember I had a number one, and then I didn't have another one for about 2 years. So, my first one. So, it's still exciting every time a song goes number one, and, you know, it's just one of those things. At some point, you know that run is going to sort of come to an end. So, you know, it's always nice to enjoy it, and it's cool.
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So I just found out something about my Alaskan cruise, which I go on this weekend. The sun doesn't go down. I have been instructed to bring a sleep mask. Kind of like a Batman mask, but, you know, no hose in it where your eyes... Anyway, it doesn't go down.

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Howdy, I'm Bob Pickett. When you're hot, you're hot. When you're not, listen in when John from J&N Heating and Cooling gives you some real cool and warm tips on Wednesdays when he visits with Jay Moore in the morning here on Moose Country 106.7.

0: 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This is Classic Country. Blake Shelton, Some Beach. I'm Bob Pickett. We haven't done this yet today. We should have done this a few hours ago, so I apologize. What is today? Well, you know, it's Friday. It's July the 10th. Today, according to my National Day calendar, Kitten Day. Learned a very important lesson years ago. Never get new furniture and a kitten on the same day, because that kitten, man, ooh, when it scratches. It's also, it's Car Collector Appreciation Day. I wish I could afford cars. I can barely afford the ones I have now with insurance. It's French Fry Day. And it's Pina Colada Day. So listen, after work, let's all get a Pina Colada and play that Garth song, okay?
1: What if you're...
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0: Country 106.7. And this is Classic Country. Let's see if we have something in common. What are you wearing right now? You got your blue jeans on? Hey, it's got to be denim for me. You know that. No Dockers, especially on a Friday. Mel McDaniel.
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I'm going to play a song right now. I like to call this vintage stuff because this was, well, it's a vintage Luke Bryan song before people knew his name. They were going, who's that guy? Oh, yeah, you know, he's a superstar. All My Friends Say.

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1: 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Hank Williams Jr., all my rowdy friends are coming over tonight. I won't be home tonight. They better not show up right there. You're going to have a rowdy weekend plan? Yeah? Yeah, it's, you know, it's a little different now that the World Cup is officially over. But, man, that was fun. I understand the USA is going to get it again. 2032, that's what they're saying. It was fun. Why can't we have it every other year? Or here in the U.S. every 4 years? Well, you know, make it kind of like the Olympics.
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3: Tied at 5, bottom of the 9. 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Breaking ball. Lined up the middle. Base hit. Here comes Myers. 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The throw toward home. 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The 6-5 win. 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
6: 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Tonight, we are north of the border here at Port Arthur Stadium in Thunder Bay, Ontario, where your Eau Claire Express are looking to get out of the All-Star break and continue their hot start to this second half of the Northwoods League season here in Game 1 of a two-game series between your Eau Claire Express and the Thunder Bay Border Cats. On the last day of Northwoods League action before that All-Star break, the Express had a doubleheader against the Great Lakes West's Wausau Woodchucks, and the Express were fortunate to sweep that doubleheader, taking Game 1 by a score of 5-3, and winning Game 2 by a score of 7-5, so that pair of two-run wins for the Express on this season has them up to 6-3 in the second half and 24-18 overall, as the Express just half a game back of first place in the division here in the second half on a three-game win streak counting that doubleheader, and 7-3 over their last 10 here for the Express. As during the All-Star game, Jackson Niederwerder, a pitcher for the Express, faced two batters and struck out both of them in his All-Star game appearance, which was good to see for the Express. As we look to come out of the All-Star break firing on all cylinders and keeping this train on the track, if you will. As we'll have plenty more pregame show for you right after this. Starters and lineups are next, right here on your home for Express Baseball.
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6: 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As your Eau Claire Express are on the road in Thunder Bay to take on the Border Cats here in the first of a two-game series. It's time for starters and lineups here as we get ready for game one of two between Eau Claire and Thunder Bay. And on the mound for Thunder Bay here in this one, it will be Eli Hayen. As Hayen, a 6'3 right-hander and a sophomore out of Amarillo Community College. As Hayen this season, two appearances, an 0-1 record over 2 2/3 innings, giving up 4 earned runs on 4 hits, walking 2, and striking out 4 for Thunder Bay. Good for an ERA of 13.5 and a whip of 2.25. Meanwhile, on the mound for your Eau Claire Express, it'll be Sawyer Hoffman. As Hoffman, a 6'1 right-hander and a junior out of Winona State and before then Farmington, Minnesota for the Express. As Hoffman this season has appeared in two games, started one of them for the Trains. He's got a 1-1 record over 7 1/3 innings thrown, giving up 4 earned runs with one more coming unearned on 6 hits, walking 2 and striking out 8. Good for an ERA for Sawyer Hoffman of 4.91 and a whip of 1.09 for the righty on the mound for the Express. Those are the arms, and now here are the lineups that they'll face. First, for your Eau Claire Express on the road. Batting first and playing left field out of the University of Wisconsin-Milwaukee, Cade Palkowski. Batting second and playing center field out of Winona State University, C.J. Varsho. Batting third, the designated hitter out of the University of Montevallo, Holland Brock. Batting cleanup and playing third base out of Bradley University, Anthony Martinez. Batting fifth, the shortstop out of Rock Valley Community College, Landon Ubrick. Batting sixth and playing second base out of the University of Illinois, Chicago, Jake Busson. Batting seventh and playing first base out of the University of Iowa, Sawyer Stein. Batting eighth and catching out of Stanford University, Nolan Stoll. And batting ninth and playing right field, also out of Stanford, Philip Chong. Once again, for your Eau Claire Express, here is tonight's lineup as follows. As it'll be Palkowski, Varsho, and Brock. Martinez, Ubrig, and Busson, Stein, Stoll, and Chong. Meanwhile, for the Thunder Bay Border Cats, here is tonight's lineup for them. Batting first and playing third base out of Western Kentucky University, Manny Alberto. Batting second and playing left field out of Incarnate Ward, Lincoln Pack. Batting third, the center fielder out of Miami-Dade Community College, William Polanco. Batting cleanup and playing first base out of the University

0: University of North Carolina, Asheville, Alex Keene, batting fifth and playing right field. Out of the University of Louisiana, Lafayette, Steven Spallita, batting sixth and playing designated hitter. Out of Northwestern Missouri State University, Aiden Hadley, batting seventh and catching. Out of Texas State, Justin Anseal, batting eighth and playing second base. Out of the University of Central Arkansas, Nate Negri, and batting ninth and playing shortstop. Out of the University of Hawaii, Jesus Vasquez. Once again for Thunder Bay, it'll be Alberto, Pack, and Polanco, Keene, Spallita, and Hadley, Anseal, Negri, and Vasquez due up for Thunder Bay. As those are the lineups, and we'll have more pregame show for you ahead of first pitch right after these messages here on your home for Express Baseball.
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0: 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So we're here at Port Arthur Stadium in Thunder Bay, Ontario, ahead of this one between your Eau Claire Express and the Thunder Bay Border Cats. As we get ready to go, let's take a look at the standings in the Great Plains East Division. Rochester, in the second half, they are 5-1. They are leading the way as they 5-1, but they're on a one-game losing streak heading out of the All-Star break at the hands of your Eau Claire Express 3 games ago, and at the beginning of this week, an 8-6 win over Rochester the last time the Honkers played. Your Eau Claire Express are in second place. They're 6-3 on the second half of the season, just half a game back, and they come into tonight's game against Thunder Bay on a 3-game winning streak. The La Crosse Loggers, who won the division back in the first half of the season, they sit at 4-2 in the second half. They're 1 game back, but of course, with that first half championship, they don't count. Meanwhile, Waterloo is in fourth. They're 4-2 as well, also a game back. And then 2.5 games back are the Minnesota Mud Puppies. They're 1-2 on the second half of the season. And then Duluth is 1-4, 3.5 games back, and the Thunder Bay Border Cats in the basement at 1-5, sitting 4 games back, and 17-23 on the season here for Thunder Bay, as well as 3-7 in their last 10. As we get ready to go here in this one, so we will have first pitch for you right after these messages. Don't go anywhere. 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
0: 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My name is Noah Schwartz, and I'm happy to be joining you live from north of the border here in Thunder Bay, Ontario, and Port Arthur Stadium, where your Eau Claire Express are ready to take on the Thunder Bay Border Cats here for the first of a two-game series. Coming out of that all-star break, the Express 6-3 in the second half, Thunder Bay 1-5. As the Express looking to keep pace, just a half game back of the division lead over in the Great Plains East Division. And the Express looking to do their best to keep the good vibes going. 7-3 in their last 10 are the Express as we get ready to go here in this one. As for the Express, Palkowski, Varsho, and Brock do up here in the top of the first inning to face Eli Hayen. As Hayen, the 6'3 right-hander and the sophomore out of Amarillo Community College. As Hayen this season, two games, he's got an 0-1 record over 2 2/3 innings, giving up 4 earned runs on 4 hits, walking 2 and striking out 4 for Hayne, good for an ERA of 13.5 and a whip of 2.25. Here for Eli Hayne on the mound, making his first start of the season for the Border Cats. As he's warming now, looks like he's throwing pretty well. Quick look at the uniform matchup. It is the black caps for Thunder Bay, red jerseys with the white letters, and the white pants at home for the Border Cats. Meanwhile, for your Eau Claire Express, it'll be the navy blue caps with the white front panel and the light blue EC logo, the navy blue jerseys with the blue and orange gradients, the blue letters and numbers, and the gray pants on the road as we get ready to go here in this one. In the top of the first inning here from Port Arthur Stadium in Thunder Bay, as and Seal behind the plate has thrown down towards second, and we are just about ready to get underway. Here is Cade Palkowski, as Palkowski, the left fielder out of the University of Wisconsin-Milwaukee, standing ready to get this ball game started here as we resume action after the All-Star break. Happy to have you with us right here on the Moose. Palkowski stands in, the UW-Milwaukee Panther, a .343 hitter at the plate this season for the Trains. Righty-on-lefty matchup. Hayne fires home the first pitch, that one. This is just outside ball one, and we're underway at 6:36 p.m. Eastern Daylight Time. At 5:36 back home in Eau Claire, it's 71 degrees and sunny here in Thunder Bay. Palkowski ready is the 0-1 home. Excuse me, the 1-0 home as a called strike moves the count even 1-1. Here for Cade Palkowski, the UW-Milwaukee Panther, a .343 hitter, 2 home runs and 21 RBI this season, as Palkowski hit both of those home runs in that doubleheader ahead of the All-Star break, as the 1-1 bounced ahead of the plate. Ball 2 there from Hayne. Hayne standing ready on the hill. Excuse me, that's pronounced Hine. Bases empty and nobody out here for Palkowski is Eli Hine on the mound, the 2-1. This is high, ball 3, moves the count now, 3 balls and a strike for Palkowski. Pair of home runs, 21 RBI this season, 7 doubles this year. As that's just one shy of the team lead here for Cade Palkowski. 3-1 from Hine, check swing, misses low and inside. They say Palkowski held up, and it is ball 4. So Cade Palkowski aboard at first here on the leadoff single. Not the leadoff single, the leadoff walk, easy for me to say. It's a runner at first and nobody out now for C.J. Varsho, the center fielder out of Winona State. Another lefty at the plate for Hine on the mound. Palkowski at first, nobody out. First pitch, a bunt attempt, pulled back, called strike anyway. Makes it nothing in one here for C.J. Varsho. As Varsho comes in, a .315 hitter for the Express and 7 RBI this season. Of course, one of two All-Stars for the Express. As the 0-1 is outside, moves the count, a ball and a strike for C.J. Varsho. One of two position player All-Stars and 6 total here in the first game after the All-Star break for Eau Claire. Palkowski at first, nobody out. The 1-1 to Varsho is in the dirt, stopped by Anseal behind the plate. Moves the count now, 2 balls and a strike for Varsho, with Palkowski at first, who's got the team lead in stolen bases for the Express, as he has pilfered 11 of them this season. Runner at first and nobody out, 2 balls and a strike for the two-spot man Varsho. 2-1, runner goes, that one misses inside, the throwdown is not there. Too high that time, and Palkowski makes it an even dozen on his 12th stolen base of the season. It's a runner at second and nobody out here for Varsho at the plate. Varsho this season, 22 walks. He's got a 3-1 count as Hine delivers, misses low and inside toward the shoe tops. And it's the second straight walk issued by Eli Hine. Puts runners at first and second with nobody out. As Hine doubles his season total of walks. He came in with 2, now he's up to 4 for Thunder Bay through the first 2 batters he has faced. Now it's the turn of Holland Brock, the designated hitter, out of the University of Montevallo in the first righty-righty matchup for Hine. Alan Brock, another all-star for the Express. Both runners go. It's a called strike on the outer third, but Ancile behind the plate has some trouble with it, and both of them advance. Palkowski picks up his 13th stolen base of the season, and Varsho to second. So now it's runners at second and third and nobody out, but an 0-1 count here for Holland Brock, leading hitter for the Express this season, both in terms of average and total hits, as the 0-1 misses low and away, stopped by Ancile. Moves the count now, a ball and a strike. It's runners in scoring position and nobody out here in the top of the first between Eau Claire and Thunder Bay for the three-spot man, Holland Brock. Leads the way for the Express, 46 hits and a .374 batting average. Hine, the 1-1 called strike two, finds the low inside corner to Holland Brock out of the University of Montevallo. Moves the count now, a ball and two strikes. Palkowski at third, Varsho at second. Both walked, both stole at least one base. With Palkowski stealing an extra one, there's the 1-2 fouled. That one behind home plate by Holland Brock moves the count to a ball and two strikes. Holland Brock this season, 24 RBI. A chance to add two more to that here with nobody out top of the first, as he comes in with a .958 on-base plus slugging percentage. Nearly a base per at-bat as the 1-2 lifted high and flown foul on the first base side. And that two-strike foul keeps the things at a ball and two strikes for the Express designated hitter, Holland Brock. Brock stands back in. It's Palkowski at third and Varsho at second. Nobody out. Top of the first, no score. The 1-2 swung on and missed. It's in the dirt, but it is strike three, and the throw on to first completes the strikeout. So that will be the first out of the ballgame. Holland Brock goes down swinging for out number one, and the runners stay put. It will be one out, and still two men in scoring position for the Express. Now for Anthony Martinez. It's Martinez, the third baseman out of Bradley University, in the second consecutive righty-righty matchup for Hine on the mound. It's Martinez standing ready, a .284 hitter at the plate. Hine taking a long look over at Palkowski at third, sends the first pitch home, swung on and missed strike one. Looked like Martinez tried to kind of hold up on that one, but he was already well around. Moves the count, no balls and a strike here for the Bradley Brave, Anthony Martinez. Hine, the 0-1, swung on and missed strike two, nearly gets away from Ancile behind the plate. But not far enough for Palkowski to think about trying to come home. Quickly, no balls and two strikes to Anthony Martinez. Three home runs and 14 RBI this season here for Martinez. Leads the Express in doubles with eight of them. Two in scoring position and one away as the 0-2 is into the backstop. That's going to bring home a run on the wild pitch as Palkowski scores and Varsho up to third. Both on the wild pitch, giving your Eau Claire Express a 1-0 lead here in the top of the first. So it's a runner at third and one away here for Martinez. Count moves to a ball and two strikes after that pitch into the backstop. Here for Martinez in the cleanup spot. Still a righty-righty matchup between him and Hine. One, two. That one misses outside and low as Martinez neglects to offer it that one. Two balls and two strikes now. Zorro Claire Express leading 1-0 here, one out into the ballgame from Port Arthur Stadium in Thunder Bay. 2-2 home to Martinez is in the dirt, gets away from Ancile again, and coming home to score is C.J. Varsho on what will be scored another wild pitch, making it 2-0 Express. On the second wild pitch of the inning from Hine on the mound. Three balls, two strikes, one out, and nobody on now for Anthony Martinez. As Eli Hine about to throw his 22nd pitch of the inning here for Thunder Bay. Those leadoff walks will do it to you. 3-2. Swung on, lifted high and foul, so we'll do it again. As Martinez gets under that one and lifts it onto the roof on the first base side. Count remains filled to the brim here for Anthony Martinez in the four spot. Base is empty and one away. Two runs already across for Eau Claire. They lead Thunder Bay 2-0 as the 3-2 swung on, foul tipped into the glove of Ann Seal, and that will be caught for out number two and strike number three. So it's two outs and the base is empty now, top of the first. Now for Landon Ubrig, the shortstop for the Express out of Rock Valley Community College. As Ubrig standing ready, a 235 hitter in the third consecutive righty-righty matchup for Eli Hein on the mound for Thunder Bay. Two outs and the base is empty as Hein. First pitch home to Ubrig. That one just outside. It's ball one. Ubrig this season a 235 hitter. Here with three home runs and 14 RBI. As the 1-0 swung on and missed, evens up the count now one apiece. Something that looked like a fastball that time from Hein out of Amarillo Community College. He's a 6'3 righty wearing number 39 on the mound for Thunder Bay. As the 1-1 to Landon Ubrig misses low and inside. Moves the count two balls and a strike on that pitch in the dirt from Hein. Ubrig standing ready, speaking of jersey numbers, in his first stint with the Express earlier this season, wore number 36, now wearing 4 since coming back to the team a few days ago, as the 2-1 swung on, tip back foul, strike 2, as the Rock Valley Community College product Ubrig gets just a piece of it. Count moves 2 balls, 2 strikes, and 2 outs here for Landon Ubrig in the 5 spot. Base is empty, two away, but two runs already across for the Express here, top of the first. The deuce is wild, high in the air, out toward right field, but Spallita is under it, and at the warning track, moving to his left, he'll put that one away for out number three. So it's two runs on no hits and nobody left on for the Express. How often do you get to say that? We'll see Sawyer Hoffman in the bottom of the first right after this here on your home for Express Baseball.
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0: Thanks, Amari, and welcome back. It's the bottom of the first. It's a 2-0 lead for your Eau Claire Express, and it's our first time seeing Sawyer Hoffman on the mound tonight, as Hoffman is a 6'1 right-hander and a junior out of Winona State, originally hailing from Farmington, Minnesota for the Express. In two games and one start this season, Hoffman a 1-1 record over 7 1/3 innings, giving up 4 earned runs, 1 coming unearned on 6 hits, walking a pair and striking out 8. Good for an ERA of 4.91 and a whip of 1.09 for Sawyer Hoffman on the mound, as Manny Alberto coming to the plate. Alberto, the third baseman out of Western Kentucky University, as he stands ready, lefty at the plate for the right arm of Hoffman to get us started here in the bottom of the first. Two Express runs coming thanks to two walks and two wild pitches in the top of the first. It's a 2-0 lead as Manny Alberto stands in. Righty on lefty matchup as Hoffman brings the hands together, and the first pitch home to Alberto. Misses low and inside. That's ball one. Something looked like a fastball that time there from Hoffman. as Alberto, the Western Kentucky Hilltopper, a 292 hitter, 22 RBI this season as the 1-0 from Hoffman swung on tip back foul. Evens up the count, a ball and a strike here for Manny Alberto. Alberto standing in the third baseman here, an on-base percentage of .394. Here for Thunder Bay this season. Count even at a ball and a strike. Hoffman the 1-1. At time a called strike two on the inner third. Moves the count. Now a ball and two strikes. Something off speed that time. Down to 81 miles an hour on the radar gun. Here from Sawyer Hoffman. The 1-2. That one in the dirt. Nearly bounces away from Stoll. But nobody's on base, so it is just ball two. Moves the count even two apiece. Here for Manny Alberto in the one spot for the Border Cats. Alberto standing ready. Hoffman nods at the sign from Stoll. And the 2-2 swung on. That's a chopper. They're saying, no, it's a foul ball. Started off fair, but it just took a right turn as soon as it bounced a little bit further up that first baseline. Keeps the count two balls and two strikes. Here for the Thunder Bay first baseman, Manny Alberto. Alberto standing ready, still a 292 hitter. As Hoffman gets back to the rubber, here making his second start and third appearance of the season for your Eau Claire Express. Hoffman's 2-2 again, that time just outside. Nolan Stoll behind the plate, tried to frame it, couldn't get that call on the low outside corner. That'll ride the count full. Three balls, two strikes. With the bases empty and nobody out here to get started. Bottom of the first for Thunder Bay. Hoffman's payoff. Swung on and missed. Strike three. And that will be out number one as Sawyer Hoffman starts off his outing with a strikeout. It is his ninth of the season. Quick look at your defensive alignment for the Express with one out and the bases empty. Here, bottom of the first, it's Philip Chong in right field. C.J. Varsho is out in center field, and Cade Palkowski is in left. Sawyer Stein is playing first base. Jake Busson is at second. Anthony Martinez at the hot corner at third, and Landon Ubrig at short. With Nolan Stoll catching the balls and the strikes as the first pitch grounded toward Ubrig. The throw on to first is in time to retire Lincoln Pack on his first pitch of his at-bat. That'll be out number two on a 6-3 ground out. And Pack, the Thunder Bay left fielder, retired for the second out of the inning here, bottom of the first inning. It's two gone and nobody on now for William Polanco. As Polanco, the center fielder, out of Miami-Dade Community College, another lefty at the plate for the right arm of Hoffman on the hill. Base is empty, two away, first pitch home. That one misses low and away, ball one. As it is nothing and one here for William Polanco, a .350 hitter with a home run and five RBI this season. It's the 1-0, that time a called strike at the knees, evens things up at 1-1 here for Polanco, as it's a 2-0 lead for the Express here, bottom of the first. A strikeout and a ground out have put two out with nobody on. As the 1-1 called strike two finds the outer third. Something looked like a curveball that time from Hoffman. Over the plate at 78 miles an hour, moves the count a ball and two strikes for William Polanco. 1-2, swung on up the middle. That one's going to get through. It's a base hit. It'll be a two-out single for Polanco on a nice piece of hitting that time for Thunder Bay. Just getting that ball right up the middle. It was under the glove of Hoffman, and neither Ubrig or Busson up the middle really had any shot at making a play on that baseball. Runner at first and two away now for the four-spot man for the Border Cats. It's Alex Keene. As Keene stands in, another lefty at the plate to face the right arm of Hoffman. Runner at first, still two away, and still a 2-0 lead for your Eau Claire Express. As the first pitch swung on and foul backwards, strike one. Looked like a fastball that time from Hoffman. Nothing and one the count after the foul ball for Keene. Out of the University of North Carolina, Asheville, a .262 hitter this season. Polanco at first and two away. Hoffman's 0-1. That one just outside, moves the count. Now a ball and a strike for Alex Keene. Polanco after the two-out single up the middle. Decent lead over at first for him as Sawyer Stein tries to keep him honest at the bag at first. As the 1-1, that gets down into left field. Another nice piece of hitting. Rounding second, heading for third is the lead runner, Polanco. He makes it safely. McKean will be satisfied with a single as it'll be runners at the corners with two away. As Alex Keene hitting a line drive, a low line drive out toward left field. No chance for Ubrig at that baseball. So it's two outs and runners at the corners now for Steven Spallita. As Spallita, the right fielder out of the University of Louisiana Lafayette. First pitch swinging, that one fouled back, strike one. Spallita gets the bat on it. He comes in just a shade under 300 at 294 for the UL Lafayette product. The right fielder here for Thunder Bay. Runner at third is Polanco. Behind him at first is Keene for Thunder Bay. Is the 0-1 a called strike two? No balls and two strikes here for Spallita. Sawyer Hoffman's 0-2 is bounced up the middle again, past the diving glove of Ubrig. That's going to bring in a run on the RBI single from Spallita, his second RBI of the season. Makes this a 2-1 lead for the Express. Now runners at first and second, and still two away. It's the bottom of the first. It's a little early for it to be a two-out rally. But that's what happened as Sawyer Hoffman has set down the first two batters he saw, but then three straight singles on three straight nice pieces of hitting. Here and now we get into the sixth spot. Aiden Hadley, the designated hitter out of Northwest Missouri State University. Runners at first and second and still two away as the first pitch that time misses low and inside on a fastball. Here for Hadley, the designated hitter, a 280 hitter at the plate. Here for Thunder Bay as Eau Claire leads Thunder Bay 2-1 here, bottom of the first inning. This has the makings of a competitive game between these two teams if this holds for nine innings. As the 1-0 lifted high and foul, strike one on the third base side. Here's the count even, a ball and a strike for Hadley. Pair of home runs and 13 RBI this season for the designated hitter for the Border Cats at the plate. Another lefty at the dish for the right arm of Hoffman. It's Hoffman about to throw pitch number 21 of his first inning of work. The 1-1, swung on that one, blooped over toward third, but it goes foul. Martinez was after it, but held off a little bit once he realized he did not have to make a play at that ball. Here's the count, a ball and two strikes here for Hadley in the sixth spot. One run is across thanks to an RBI single for Spallita. He stands at first base. That was the third straight two-out single for Thunder Bay here, bottom of the first inning. Hoffman looks backwards, throws forwards, the 1-2, check swing, misses inside. And there's no appeal on that check swing, as that will keep Hadley at the plate. Moves the count even. Two balls, two strikes, and two outs here for Aiden Hadley. A 2-1 lead for the Express. Runners at first and second, two away. Two balls, two strikes, two outs, two on. The deuce is wild is outside. Ball three on a fastball, according to the radar gun at 89 miles an hour. Here in Thunder Bay, I would have thought it would have been kilometers an hour. But that will ride the count full. Three balls, two strikes, two on, two out here for Hadley. 3-2. Check swing misses low and inside. It's ball four, and that will load the bases as the fourth straight Border Cat reaches here with two outs in the bottom of the first inning. And now it'll be Justin Anseal. And Sealy, catcher out of Texas State University, making him a Bobcat as he sheds his leg guards in the on-deck circle and gets to the plate. And now time called before he steps into that batter's box with the bases loaded and two away. Wants to have a quick word with the Thunder Bay third base coach. Gives us a chance to remind you that we've reached the 7 o'clock hour here in Thunder Bay, which means it's the 6 o'clock hour back home in the Chippewa Valley and beyond. And you're listening to Express Baseball on Moose Country 106.

0: Seal. And Seal, a 250 hitter with a 333 on base percentage here for Thunder Bay. It's Keene at third, Spallita at second, and Hadley at first. All with two away as the 0-2 swung on, dribbled foul. As Anseal catches just enough of it, count remains no balls and two strikes here for the seven spot man for Thunder Bay. One run across for the Border Cats, cutting the express lead in half. It is 2-1 here, bottom of the first. Hoffman, 0-2. Swung on and missed, strike three. Hoffman's second strikeout gets him out of the inning here in the first. But it is one run across on three hits and three men left on base. It is a 2-1 lead. The second inning is next here on your home for Express Baseball.
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0: Welcome back, everybody, as we get ready for the top of the second inning. Bussin, Stein, and Stoll, that's 6, 7, and 8 due up for your Eau Claire Express, here to face Eli Hine for his second inning of work here for the Border Cats. Three runs across between these two teams in the first inning, as it is a 2-1 lead for your Eau Claire Express, thanks to Cade Palkowski and CJ Varsho, both walking, both stealing bases, and both scoring on wild pitches. Here to start off the game in the top of the first, we're top of the second here for Jake Bussin in the sixth spot, as Bussin will be a righty-righty matchup against Hine to get this inning started. Jake Bussin stands ready in his third season with your Eau Claire Express, originally out of Hudson, Wisconsin, playing his college ball with the Flames of the University of Illinois Chicago as he takes a look at one shoulder high and a little bit inside that time, ball one. Here for Jake Bussin comes in a 197 hitter, four home runs and 16 RBI. Base is empty and nobody out. The 1-0 to Bussin, that time a called strike in her third. Looked like a fastball that time from Hine, moves the count even at one apiece. For the Express so far, two runs on no hits. Meanwhile, for Thunder Bay, one run on three hits for the Border Cats. So we're here top of the second, the 1-1 to Bussin, swung on, lifted high and foul, strike two on the first base side. Count moves a ball and two strikes here for Jake Bussin, four home runs and 16 RBI for him this season. Also 11 times hit by a pitch, that leads the Express, and he also holds the franchise record for most times hit in a career over his three seasons. As the 1-2 to Bussin swung on and missed, strike three. That'll be out number one, as it looks like Hine went off speed that time, picking up his third strikeout of the outing here in the top of the second. It's one out and the base is empty for Sawyer Stein, the first baseman for the Express out of the University of Iowa. And before then, Eau Claire Memorial High School. As Sawyer Stein stands ready, righty-righty matchup. Hine, the first pitch to Stein, misses low and inside, ball one. Stein, a 208 hitter with the Express, leads the active roster in triples with one, and is tied for the overall team lead. As the 1-0, a

0: called strike on the outer third, moves the count even at 1-1 for Sawyer Stein. Kind of interesting that we've got to this point in the season with only two triples for the Express, as the 1-1 to Stein is outside, two balls and a strike, as Anseel behind the plate tried to frame it, couldn't get the call. Moves the count now 2-1 for Sawyer Stein. Base is empty, one away. The 2-1 in the air out to center field and down. That one ahead of Polanco. It'll be a one-out single for Sawyer Stein. As he gets aboard to hopefully get this party started for the Express in the top of the second. It is a tenuous one-run lead at this point. Both teams coming out firing in that first inning of play. As here now is Nolan Stoll. Stoll in the eighth spot, the first of two Stanford Cardinals for the Express. In the eight and nine spots, first pitch lifted high and foul. That's strike one here for Stoll, who comes in a 313 hitter at the plate and is catching behind it here for the Express defensively. Stein aboard at first, away here for Eli Hine. Hines 0-1 to Stoll, misses inside. Moves the count even, a ball and a strike. It's one out, one on. Sawyer Stein aboard at first. One ball, one strike to Nolan Stoll at the plate. A 2-1 lead for the Express as the 1-1 grounded toward third. Alberto to Vasquez for one, and the throw on to Keene is in time. It's a 5-4-3 double play to retire the side for Thunder Bay. So it's no runs on one hit and nobody left on base after the twin kill from Thunder Bay. Still a 2-1 lead heading to the bottom of the second next on your home for Express Baseball.
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0: Thanks, Jackson. As we get into the bottom of the second, a little Nirvana bringing you back to the ballpark. A 2-1 lead for Eau Claire over Thunder Bay. As for the Border Cats, Negree, Vasquez, and Alberto, that's 8-9-1, due up to face Sawyer Stein on the mound for your Eau Claire Express here, bottom of the second. Base is empty, nobody out as we get started. Nate Negree, the second baseman out of the University of Central Arkansas, takes a look at a called strike on the low outside corner. 0-1 for Negree. As Negree, a 182 hitter coming into this ballgame, as he grounds the 0-1 up the middle past the shortstop, Ubrig. That will be a leadoff single there for Negree. Puts him aboard at first. One on and nobody out for Thunder Bay, as it will be the nine-spot man, Jesus Vasquez, the shortstop, standing ready. It's for Negree that time, the fourth hit for Thunder Bay through an inning plus here as we get into the bottom of the second. All of them well-hit balls, just finding a lot of gaps for the Border Cats so far, but the Express still with that one-run lead by a score of 2-1. It's the first pitch, tip back foul, that's strike one to Jesus Vasquez. Vasquez, the shortstop out of the University of Hawaii, a 169 hitter, 9 RBI this season. as Negree at first and nobody out.
5: Quick throw over toward first, nearly caught him sleeping. In fact, they did.
0: Negree is caught stealing for out number one. Not quite flat-footed, but he was certainly leaning the wrong way. And looks like he's a little bit unhappy with the call. He kind of put his hands up like, what? What? How? But he was certainly not into first as quickly as he wanted to be. And the throw from the righty on the mound, Hoffman, looks like it beat him. Moves the count nothing and one here and puts the first out on the scoreboard here in the bottom of the second as the 0-1 is outside. Evens up the count, a ball and a strike for Vasquez at the plate. So important when you're leading off of first to not get caught leaning the wrong way as the 1-1 inside moves the count, two balls and a strike here for Vasquez. Vasquez, a 169 hitter and 9 RBI this season as the 2-1 misses outside and low. Moves the count, three balls and a strike here in this righty-righty matchup between Hoffman and Vasquez in the 9 spot. It is a 2-1 lead for your Eau Claire Express here, bottom of the second on the road. The 3-1 to Vasquez, grounded towards second. Jake Busson is up with it, and his throw on to first is in time for out number two, a 4-3 ground out, and Jake Busson couldn't have done it any better that time, as that one had some speed on it, getting on him in a hurry, but he fielded it cleanly, and his throw on to Stein at first, right on the money for the second out of the inning. Two gone, nobody on, and we're back to the top of the order for Thunder Bay for the first time tonight, as here is Manny Alberto, the third baseman out of Western Kentucky University. First pitch home, that one is low. It's ball one here to Alberto. As Alberto sitting on 0-1 with a strikeout. The first of two so far in this ball game for Sawyer Hoffman, both coming in that first inning. 1-0 to Alberto. That time a called strike on the outer third. Something a little off speed that time from Hoffman. Moves the count, a ball and a strike for Alberto in the one spot. Eau Claire leading Thunder Bay 2-1 as the 1-1 home called strike two. That time outer third again. It's a ball and two strikes for Manny Alberto out of Western Kentucky University at the plate. Hoffman, the Winona State Warrior, the 1-2 in the dirt, stopped by Stoll behind the plate. It does move the count now. Two balls, two strikes, two outs, and the base is empty. So far, one hit in this inning, but Negree was caught stealing. Actually, in fact, he was picked off. I've got to change that in my scorebook. Back at first base as the Deuces Wild is chopped over toward first. Sawyer Stein's got it. He underhands to Hoffman. That's a little pitcher's fielding practice. 3-1 on the putout for those of you scoring at home to retire the side. No runs on one hit, but nobody left on base. Up by a run, heading to the third on your home for Express Baseball.
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1: Welcome back, everybody. It's the top of the third, 9-1-2 due up for your Eau Claire Express, and it's the third inning of work for Eli Hine on the mound for the Border Cats. It is a 2-1 lead for Eau Claire. Here after two innings full, here's Philip Chong, the right fielder for the Express out of Stanford University. Righty-righty matchup between him and Eli Hine on the mound for Thunder Bay. As the first pitch home to Chong. A bunt attempt that one, a called strike on the outer third, as Chong can't quite pull it back in time. Nothing and one the count for Chong, the Express right fielder. As Chong, a 167 hitter at the plate, but a 357 on base percentage for Chong as the 0-1 misses outside, moves the count a ball and a strike here for Philip Chong, who has also proved in his early going with the Express to be a very good defensive right fielder for the Express, making some plays. As the 1-1 swung on and missed now, moves the count a ball and two strikes. It's Chong swinging through that one. Chong has stolen 7 bases so far this season. Good enough for second on the team. Base is empty as the 1-2 to Chong. Misses low and inside, moves the count even now, 2 balls and 2 strikes. For the 9-spot man for the Express, getting things started here top of the third inning. The 2-2 to Chong. Swung on, tip back, foul, so we'll do it again. Count remains 2 balls and 2 strikes for Philip Chong. So he gets just a piece of that one, but it's enough to stay alive at the plate. A 2-1 lead for the Express. All 3 runs in this ballgame coming in that first inning. As the 2-2 again, this time flown foul on another 2-strike foul out toward the right field side this time for Philip Chong. Here's the count even, 2 balls and 2 strikes. Nobody out or on for the 9-spot man, Chong. Chong, 6 RBI this season. 2-2. Swung on and missed, strike 3. And that will be out number 1. It's the 4th strikeout here in his 3rd inning of work for Eli Hine. 1 out and the base is empty, and we're back to the top of the order for Cade Palkowski. As Palkowski, the left fielder, still a 343 hitter at the plate. After walking his first time up, stealing a couple of bases, putting him up to 13 on the season, a baker's dozen for Palkowski, who also scored on a wild pitch, as did C.J. Varsho, who's in the on-deck circle. It's those two giving the Express their 2-1 lead. First pitch misses inside, ball 1, on a pulled-back bunt attempt from the left-handed batting left fielder, Cade Palkowski. Base is empty and one away here for Palkowski, the UW-Milwaukee Panther. High in the 1-0, swung on that one, hit the other way well out to left field, but foul as that one off of one of the awnings, and it looks like it bounces into the window of the concession stand down the third base side. I think I saw that right. Could have been a trick of the light. Count moves to a ball and a strike here for Cade Palkowski. Hines 1-1. Misses low and inside, moves the count, 2 balls and a strike. For the Express left fielder Palkowski, 7 doubles on the season for Cade Palkowski. Comes into this one second in OPS with a 910 on base plus slugging percentage. The 2-1, swung on in the air out to right field, it's plenty deep. Spoleta is back after it, but he doesn't have a play as that ball is long gone. Cade Palkowski's 3rd home run of the season, 3rd in as many games for your Eau Claire Express, gives Eau Claire a 3-1 lead here with 1 out in the top of the 3rd. Palkowski sends that one deep to right and takes the round trip for it. With a tough act to follow now, it'll be C.J. Varsho, as it looks like that will be the outing now for Eli Hine, as he's given up 3 runs on just 1 hit so far, 2 hits now with the home run. So Hine will be out of the ballgame. We'll have the new pitcher for Thunder Bay right after these messages here on your home for Express Baseball.
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1: Welcome back. We continue on here, easy for me to say, in the top of the third inning, as Kate Palkowski's home run to right has made this a 3-1 lead for your Eau Claire Express, chasing Eli Hine after just 2 1/3 innings in the start for Thunder Bay, giving up 3 earned runs on 2 hits, walking a pair, and striking out 4 for Hine. As the new arm on the mound for Thunder Bay is Ethan Froud, a 6-foot right-hander and a junior out of Pittsburgh State University, which is in Kansas, not Pennsylvania, as you might have expected. No H in that spelling of Pittsburgh. As Froud, originally out of Blue Springs, Missouri, in his second season with the Border Cats, this year 3 appearances over 4 1/3 innings, giving up 9 earned runs on 3 hits, walking a pair and striking out 4 for an ERA of 18.69. and a whip of 1.15, as C.J. Varsho stands in, a left-handed bat and an all-star for the Express, as the first pitch misses low and inside, ball one from Ethan Froud. It's Froud, last season, 13 appearances for Thunder Bay, over 37 2/3 innings, had a 5.26 ERA and a whip of 1.81 to go along with a 1-0 record and a save, as the 1-0 misses low and inside. 2 balls and no strikes for C.J. Varsho at the plate. With a tough act to follow after that Cade Palkowski solo home run to right, Palkowski's third of the season and his third home run in his last 3 games, as the 2-0 misses outside, 3 balls and no strikes for C.J. Varsho. Varsho, a 3-15 hitter at the plate after he walked and scored his first time up back in the first. 3-0 to Varsho is high. It's a 4-pitch walk to start off the outing from Froud, and Varsho reaches on his second walk of the ball game. It's a runner at first and nobody out. A runner at first and one away. Now for the other all-star in this Express batting order, Holland Brock out of the University of Montevallo, as Brock stands in and ready. Brock will be the first righty-righty matchup here for Froud, the new reliever on the mound for Thunder Bay, as the first pitch, a called strike on the low outside corner. It was the count nothing and one for Holland Brock, as Holland Brock came in a 374 hitter. Highest batting average on the team is Froud ahead of the 0-1. Quick throw over toward first, but Varsho is back into the bag at first base standing up. Nothing and one the count for Holland Brock. Righty-righty matchup, Ethan Froud, the 0-1 home. Swung on that one, lifted foul, strike two, quickly no balls and two strikes for Holland Brock, who's sitting on 0-for-1 with a strikeout swing. That was the first out of the ball game, and the first of those 4 strikeouts for Hine on the mound. For Thunder Bay, 3-1 lead for Eau Claire. 0-2, swung on and missed, strike three, Froud went off speed. Retires Holland Brock on his second strikeout of the game, as Froud records his first out of this outing. It's a runner at first and now two away for Anthony Martinez. He's the third baseman for the Express out of Bradley University. Varsho at first for Eau Claire and two away here in the top of the third inning. A 3-1 lead for the Trains over the Cats. First pitch home to Anthony Martinez. That one misses outside. Moves the count 1-0 here for Marty, as his teammates call him. Is Marty a 284 hitter? Three home runs and 14 RBI for Anthony Martinez. Varsho at first, two away is the 1-0. Check swing, that one misses just outside, and they say that he held up. Moves the count, two balls and no strikes here for Anthony Martinez. Runner at first and two away. 2-0 home to Martinez. That one hit well and down into left field. That's a hit in any league for Anthony Martinez, who extends the inning with a two-out single, pushing Varsho up to second, making it two on and two out for the Express. Now for the five-spot man, Landon Ubrig. Ubrig, the shortstop out of Rock Valley Community College, standing ready. Ubrig sitting on 0-for-1, flew out to right field to end the top of the first, his first time up. It's Varsho at second and Martinez at first, two away, first pitch home. That one misses outside, it's ball one for Landon Ubrig. Ubrig a 235 hitter, pair of home runs and 18 RBI. It's Froud. Looks backwards, throws forwards. The 1-0 swung on and missed. That one looked like it had some late movement on it. Moves the count even, a ball and a strike here for Ubrig out of Rock Valley. Two on, two out for the Express. It's a 3-1 lead here from Port Arthur Stadium in Thunder Bay in the top of the third inning. And thanks in large part to that Cade Palkowski solo home run with one out here earlier on this inning. C.J. Varsho is at second. Anthony Martinez behind him at first, and two away here for Landon Ubrig. Froud has got the sign for Mansell behind the plate. 1-1. Outside gets away for Mansell. Both runners are going to advance on the wild pitch. So that one bounced ahead of Mansell. And so Froud throws his first wild pitch of the evening. There were two of those for Hine, the starter. And that brought home the first two runs for the Express, as Palkowski and Varsho both scoring on wild pitches in the first. Now C.J. Varsho at third. And if Froud throws another one here before he records another out, Varsho could score on a wild pitch for the second time. As the 2-1 lifted high and foul, that's strike two. Fastball that time from Ethan Froud. And Ubrig gets rid of it behind him. Count moves, two balls, two strikes, two outs for Landon Ubrig with two men in scoring position. Deuces wild to Ubrig. Swung on and missed, strike three, and that will retire the side. Third strikeout of the inning for Thunder Bay and the second one for Froud. But it is one run across on two hits, two men left on for the Express. A 3-1 lead heading to the bottom of the third here on your home for Express Baseball.
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1: Thanks, Tommy. Bottom of the third coming at you. 2-3-4 due up for Thunder Bay. That's Pack, Polanco, and Keene. As Sawyer Hoffman is out there for his third inning of work, a 3-1 lead for your Eau Claire Express heading to the bottom of the third. First pitch high in the air out towards center field by C.J. Varsho. He'll settle under it. One up, one down as Lincoln Pack is retired on the flyout to center field for out number one here in the bottom of the third inning. It is one out and the base is empty now for William Polanco, as Polanco, the center fielder out of Miami-Dade Community College. As Polanco, originally hailing from Montreal, Quebec, one of the greatest cities, at least in the North American continent, if not the world. Base is empty and one away. Righty on lefty is Hoffman's first pitch. A called strike on the low outside corner. Moves the count. No balls and a strike for William Polanco. A lot of people don't really realize that the largest arena in the National Hockey League is in Montreal. As the 0-1 misses outside, moves the count. A ball and a strike. Of course, the immaculate Centre Bell, opened in the 90s, replacing the storied Montreal Forum, where the likes of Rocket Richard and so many others played for Les Canadiens. As the 1-1 bounced foul, strike two moves the count. Now a ball and two strikes for William Polanco. Polanco 1-for-1 with a single and a run. A 350 hitter and a home run and five RBI this season for Polanco. Base is empty and one away. 1-2. Check swing misses outside, moves the count even. Two balls and two strikes here for Polanco. Came in a 350 hitter. He's got a 381 on base percentage. 3-1 lead for the Express, bottom of the third. The 2-2 swung on in the air out to right field. Philip Chong is moving to his right, and he'll put that one away for the second out of the inning. Second flyout, one to center and now one to right. It's two outs and the base is empty. Here now for Alex Keene in the cleanup spot. He's batting fourth for Thunder Bay. As Keene standing in, a 262 hitter out of the University of North Carolina, Asheville. Base is empty and two away here for Keene. Sitting on 1-for-1 with a single himself as Hoffman's first pitch misses low and inside. That's ball one. Here to Keene. As Keene, 24 RBI this season. The 1-0 from Hoffman swung on. That one's going to get down into left field. It splits the difference between Ubrig and Martinez on the third base side on a little two-out bloop single. And if you were with us for the bottom of the first, it's looking a little bit familiar as the Express had two outs defensively, but then three straight bloop singles for Thunder Bay were able to plate a run. Their lone run of the ball game is right now. It's a two-run lead, 3-1, Eau Claire over Thunder Bay as the first pitch swung on, tip back, foul, strike one for Steven Spallita. As Spallita, the right fielder out of the University of Louisiana Lafayette, which makes him a Raging Cajun. There are a lot of great nicknames in college sports. Raging Cajuns might be the greatest one. As the 0-1 misses outside, moves the count, a ball and a strike. Of course, Cajun comes from, it is a term to describe culture and sometimes the language in parts of Louisiana. Runner at first and two away is the 1-1 high in the air, out towards center field, long run for Varsho. But Varsho with the warning track pulls it down for out number three. And I'll give you more of a history lesson about Cajun French stuff in Louisiana next time. It's no runs on one hit, one man left. After three innings full, a 3-1 lead for your Eau Claire Express. You're on your home for Express Baseball.
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1: Thanks, Warren. It's the top of the fourth inning. My name is Noah Schwartz, and you're listening to Express Baseball on Moose Country 106.7 FM, Moose106.com, and iHeartRadio. As here in the top of the fourth, your Eau Claire Express leading the Thunder Bay Border Cats by a score of 3-1 on the road. Bussin, Stein, and Stoll, 6, 7, and 8, due up for the Trains here in the top of the fourth. As here is Jake Bussin, sitting on 0-for-1 with a strikeout thus far. As Froud on the mound for his second inning of relief work. That one runs in and hits Bussin right in the side. That'll be his team-leading 12th hit-by-pitch of the season. As that'll put Jake Bussin aboard at first. It'll be one on and nobody out here for the Express and Bussin this season. With that 12th hit-by-pitch, is now up to 38 all-time over his three seasons in an Express uniform, extending his franchise lead in that category. Franchise record, I should say. As Jake Bussin, quite the illustrious career in the blue and orange for the Trains. In fact, has been with the Express since they wore black and orange. First pitch home to Sawyer. Stein is grounded toward third. What a play by Manny Alberto to snag it. The throw on to first is not in time. That'll go down as a single for Sawyer Stein. He's up to 2-for-2 in this ballgame. But on that first pitch, Alberto gloved that hot shot on a hop. What a play over at third, even if he didn't have time to get the out at first. That one got on him in a hurry, and he kind of had to backhand it. Did a little what you might call a pirouette to bring that one down for Alberto. As here is Nolan Stoll, runners at first and second, and nobody out. First pitch to Stoll is a called strike on the low outside corner. Moves the count now nothing and one. Here for Stoll, catcher in the eighth spot for the Express out of Stanford University and the first of two Stanford Cardinals in the 8 and 9 spots for the Trains tonight. 0-1. This is outside, stopped by Anseel. Kind of got away from him, but not enough room there for either Bussin or Stein to advance from second or first, respectively. Count moves a ball and a strike here for Nolan Stoll. Stoll 0-for-1, grounded into a double play his first time up. Came in a 3-13 hitter as the 1-1 home to Stoll. Swung on, half swing, foul, first base side. That one bounces over by the tarp in foul territory for strike two. So that one looked like almost a defensive swing from Nolan Stoll. Ball and two strikes here with two on and nobody out for the Express. Top of the fourth inning, a 3-1 lead for Eau Claire over Thunder Bay. 1-2 to Nolan Stoll, swung on. That's a chopper over toward short. Could be two. Vasquez on an agree for one, but the throw on to first is not a ton. So it will just be a 6-4 fielder's choice for the first out of the inning as Stoll reaches first safely. Stein is put away for the first out of the inning and Bussin to third. So it's runners at the corners and one away for the nine-spot man, Philip Chong. As Chong, the right fielder out of Stanford University, stands ready. Righty-righty matchup here for Chong. Chong 0-for-1.

0: with a strikeout to this point. Is Chong standing ready, ready, ready. Matchup, Froud.
1: Delivers the first pitch home. Swung on in the air out towards center field. Plenty deep. Polanco back after it. Makes the play on the run, but that's plenty deep for Jake Bussin to come home to score to make this a 4-1 lead for the Express on the sacrifice fly to center field. Philip Chong picks up his 7th RBI of the season. Runner at first is Stoll and two away. And we're back to the top of the lineup here for the Express for the third time, as it is Cade Palkowski, the left fielder out of the University of Wisconsin-Milwaukee. Palkowski has reached twice and scored twice. He's 1-for-1 thanks to a walk and a solo home run to right field the last time up. First pitch to the lefty, Palkowski is fouled. Almost up here, not quite. Given the camera person here for the Border Cats behind what you might call the high home angle, just a little bit of a scare there. Nothing and one the count here for Cade Palkowski. Runner at first is Stoll and two away for the Express here, top of the fourth. 0-1. That one misses outside, moves the count even a ball and a strike. As Anseel behind the plate was looking down at first, I think he wanted to throw behind Stoll, but Stoll not taking the biggest lead over there. Runner at first and two away, a 4-1 lead for the Trains. As the 1-1 to Palkowski is a called strike two on the low inside corner. Palkowski does not offer at the fastball that time, moves the count a ball and two strikes for the Express one spot man and the left fielder. As Palkowski stands back in, runner at first and two away. The 1-2 is outside, moves the count even. Two balls, two strikes, two outs as Ethan Froud on the mound for Thunder Bay goes a little off speed that time. Two balls, two strikes, two outs here for Cade Palkowski. Stole the runner at first. And a quick throw over toward first. Stole dives back safely. Ahead of the 2-2 here to Palkowski at the plate. Looks like there's a righty up and warming for Thunder Bay in their bullpen, so Froud's outing could be limited as now the deuces wild home to Cade Palkowski. Swung on and missed, strike three, and that will retire the side. But one run coming across on one hit, also a sacrifice fly from Chong, leaving one man on base. It is a 4-1 lead heading to the bottom of the fourth here on your home for Express Baseball.
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1: Welcome back. Bottom of the fourth. It'll be Hadley, Anseel, and Negree due up here for Thunder Bay, as it will be the fourth inning of work for Sawyer Hoffman on the mound for your Eau Claire Express. It's a 4-1 lead for the Trains heading to the bottom of the fourth right now. As here is Aiden Hadley, the designated hitter out of Northwestern Missouri State University. Hadley walked his first time up.
0: So he's still a 280 hitter. Righty on lefty is the first pitch. A called strike on the inner third. Moves the count now nothing and one to Aiden Hadley.
1: A 4-1 lead for the Express. Thunder Bay with their only run back in the bottom of the first thanks to an RBI single from Spoleta. That one is a called strike. Moves the count even at 1-1. Excuse me, that is a ball moves the count even at 1-1 here for Hadley. A ball and a strike. Base is empty and nobody out. As the 1-1 misses low and inside from Hoffman on the hill. Moves the count now 2 balls and a strike. As Sawyer Hoffman, the 6-1 right-hander and the junior out of Winona State, is here in his fourth inning of work in the start for the Express. His second start and third appearance for Eau Claire this season. 2-1 swung on and missed, strike two. Evens up the count 2 apiece here for Hadley, the DH. Pair of home runs and 13 RBI for him this season. Came in a 280 hitter, but a 439 on-base percentage for Hadley, evidenced by that walk, his only appearance thus far. As the 2-2 called strike three, Hoffman gets Hadley down looking. He's frozen pizza, and that'll be out number one on the third strikeout of the night and the first one looking there for Sawyer Hoffman on the mound. It'll be one out, and the base is empty now for Justin Anseal. Anseal, the catcher out of Texas State. Anseal out of Mirabel, Quebec. As the first pitch swung on and missed, strike one. That one toward the low outside corner, nothing and one for Anseal, the Texas State Bobcat at the plate. Righty-righty matchup, Hoffman, the 0-1. This is outside and low, could not coax a chase on that one. Evens the count, a ball and a strike for Justin Anseal, sitting on 0-1 in this ballgame, went down swinging to end the first inning. That was the second of those 3 strikeouts for Hoffman as the 1-1 grounded toward short long throw from Ubrig, but it's not in time as Ubrig had to move into the outfield grass and left to make the play. Anseal able to run it out. That'll go down as a one-out single. I would be shocked if they charged Ubrig with an error on that play. Really nothing more he could have done. And it will in fact be a single. One out, one on. Now for Nate Negree, the second baseman out of the University of Central Arkansas. As Negree standing ready, 1-for-1 with a single, but was picked off of first base by Hoffman. First pitch home, swung on, grounded toward third. Martinez on to second for one. Bussin will eat the throw rather than making an off-platform throw. That'll be the second out of the inning as Anseal retired on the 5-6 fielder's choice for those of you scoring at home. Negree reaches first, and now 2 away for Thunder Bay. Now for Jesus Vasquez, the shortstop in the 9 spot for the Border Cats. Once again, it is a 4-1 lead for your Eau Claire Express here in the bottom of the 4th inning. Vasquez 0-for-1. First pitch home, swung on, tip back foul. That's strike one into the screen behind home plate. No balls and a strike for Jesus Vasquez, a 169 hitter out of Hawaii. Negree aboard at first and 2 away. The 0-1. That one just outside moves the count. A ball and a strike here for Vasquez. Grounded out towards second in the second inning, his lone plate appearance thus far. For the man out of the University of Hawaii in the 9 spot for the Border Cats is Hoffman's 1-1. Outside, count moves 2 balls and a strike for Jesus Vasquez. Nate Negree, the runner at first after a fielder's choice, reached there for the second out of the inning here, bottom of the 4th. It's the 2-1 lifted high and foul. Could be playable on the first base side, but running just barely out of real estate was Sawyer Stein. So that one bounces off of the concourse and back over the fence towards Stein's glove. If only that one had counted. There's a lot that I really dislike about the Savannah Bananas and Banana Ball, but, you know, every once in a while, you know, I think a fan catching a ball in foul territory and having it count on the field, even I must concede that's pretty cool. Righty-righty matchup here for Vasquez as Stein's 2-2. Called strike three, and that'll retire the side. Second of the inning here for Hoffman. Vasquez is the second frozen pizza of the inning. No runs on one hit and one man left. As we head to the fifth, up by a score of 4-1 on your home for Express Baseball.
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1: Thanks, Howie. Top of the fifth inning coming at you. Marsho, Brock, and Martinez do up for the Express as Ethan Froud out there for another inning of relief work on the mound for Thunder Bay. It is a 4-1 Eau Claire lead over the Border Cats, as here is C.J. Marsho, the first of two consecutive All-Stars in the batting order for the Express here in the two spot. As Marsho has seen the plate twice and walked twice. Bases empty, nobody out. First pitch to C.J. Marsho. Swung on, grounded. That's a fair ball down the first baseline. It's going to rattle around in the right field corner. C.J. Marsho with a full head of steam stops at second on the leadoff double. As Marsho up to 1-for-1 on the night, he's reached all three times. That's a nice piece of hitting on the first pitch of the inning. C.J. Marsho just putting that one right down the first baseline and getting aboard at second. It's one on and nobody out. Now for another all-star, Holland Brock out of the University of Montevallo. It's Brock standing in for the Express. He'll be another righty-righty matchup for Froud on the mound. Runner at second and nobody out here for Holland Brock as the first pitch home is a called strike on the inner third, moves the count nothing and one for the man out of Montevallo. As Holland Brock sitting on 0-for-2 in this ballgame, pair of strikeouts here for the Express DH. Marsho at second and nobody out as the 0-1 to Brock swung on, bounced foul. That'll be strike two, moves the count nothing and two for Holland Brock at the plate. Brock leads the Express with batting in terms of batting average, came in a .374 hitter, four home runs, and a team-leading 24 RBI. Has the most hits on the team with 46 and has a .958 on-base plus slugging as the 0-2 misses inside. Moves the count now about a ball and two strikes. Marsho at second, nobody out here in the top of the fifth inning for Holland Brock. Froud, the 1-2, that one. This is just inside, a little bit off speed that time, down to 78 miles an hour from Ethan Froud. Count evens, two balls and two strikes for Holland Brock. Marsho at second, nobody out, the 2-2 to Brock. Swung on in the air, out toward right field, plenty deep. Spallita back at the warning track, puts it away for out number one, but it's deep enough for C.J. Marsho to tag up to third. As Brock flies out to right field for the first out of the inning, it's a runner at third and one away for Anthony Martinez. And now it's time for me to get on my soapbox about something I don't understand about this sport of baseball. Why is it that if a guy flies out with a runner at third, it counts as a sacrifice, but if the runner is at second, it doesn't? because he's still advancing a runner 90 feet. And you might say, oh, well, you know, it matters that the run scores as the first pitch misses outside. It's ball one to Anthony Martinez, sitting on 1-for-2 with a single and a strikeout. But then you look at the sacrifice bunt, and if you advance a runner, he doesn't even have to score for you to get credit for a sacrifice bunt at the plate. As the 1-0 swung on tip back foul evens up the count of ball and a strike for Martinez at the plate. So what's the difference between a sack bunt and a sack fly? This sport will confuse you in so many ways. Runner at third and one away. It's a ball and a strike. The count to Martinez. Infield in for Thunder Bay as the 1-1 swung on and missed strike two. It was the count of ball and two strikes here for Martinez. And with the infield all playing at the top of the infield grass, trying to protect that throw home with Varsho at third. Bet Martinez is trying to just bloop it over their heads as the 1-2. This is outside and low, moves the count now. Two balls and two strikes. Nearly got away from Ancile behind the plate. It's Varsho at third. Martinez put his hand up saying, hey, it's not far enough, don't think about it. Count even, two balls and two strikes, one out, and Varsho at third is the 2-2 in the middle of the back for Martinez. Where's that one between the numbers 2 and 3? And he's aboard at first. It's runners at the corners and still one away. Here now for Landon Ubrig at the plate. It's Ubrig, the shortstop out of Rock Valley Community College. Runners at the corners and one out for the Express. It's a 4-0 Eau Claire lead here in the top of the fifth inning from Port Arthur Stadium on a beautiful, dare I say, salubrious night here north of the border here in Thunder Bay, Ontario. As the first pitch outside, that's ball one. Now for Landon Ubrig, a 235 hitter out of Rock Valley Community College. It's Varsho at third, Martinez at first, and one out. 1-0 to Landon Ubrig is outside, moves the count, two balls and no strikes to Ubrig. Ubrig 0-for-2 with a flyout and a strikeout. Two balls and no strikes the count here with Varsho at third and Martinez aboard at first. Double play depth here for the Border Cats as the 2-0 at one. A called strike two finds the low inside corner to Landon Ubrig. Moves the count now 2-1. It's a 3-run lead for the Express, up by a score of 4-1. The 2-1 to Ubrig fouled away first base side, strike two. That one will get out of the ballpark. Is that righty for the Border Cats still warming in their bullpen? Count moves, two balls, two strikes, one out, and runners at the corners for the Express for Ubrig in the five spot. Froud. 2-2 home to Ubrig. Swung on and missed strike three. That'll be the second out of the inning as Ubrig retired on strikes. It is two outs and still runners at the corners now for Jake Bussin. As Bussin, the second baseman out of the University of Illinois Chicago, standing ready. Varsho at third, Martinez at first, now two away for the Express. As we're here in the top of the fifth. Froud ready, another righty-righty matchup, and the first pitch home to Jake Bussin. This is high, ball one. Bussin 0-for-1 with a strikeout, but was also hit by a pitch his last time up, the 12th time this season for Jake Bussin. He came around to score on a sacrifice fly for Philip Chong. That was the fourth run on the board for the Express as the 1-0 is low and away, moves the count, two balls and no strikes. Stopped by Ancile behind the plate here for the Border Cats. Varsho at third, Martinez at first, and two outs. It's a righty-righty matchup as Froud brings the hands together. The 2-0 swung on in the air out toward right field. Coming in for it is Spallita. He will snag that one on the run, and that will retire the side as it's no runs on one hit and two men left on. Here at the halfway point, it is a 4-1 Express lead here on your home for Express Baseball.
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